0: Getting things underway here on Jam Nation. That is Jerry Garcia and Dave Grisman with Shady Grove.
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0: XPN, I'm Bruce Warren, and it is Jam Nation. And, you know, every once in a while I talk about certain bands being jam adjacent. And I guess the question for you right now is, are Ween a jam-adjacent band? And I guess it really all depends on who you ask and, you know, what lineup of a festival they're going to appear on. However, back in 1996, they released an album called 12 Golden Country Greats. It was their fifth album, and it has been remastered, reissued. And for it, they wrote a song in memory in tribute to Jerry. It was called So Long, Jerry. So here you go. Here's Ween here on XPN.

0: couple songs about and for Jerry Garcia. That is We Sell Jerry's Daughter, a song written by the band Camper Van Beethoven back in 1985. Apparently, David Lauer, the lead singer of the band, said in interviews that he wrote the song a day after he saw Jerry Garcia's daughter in Eugene, Oregon. And from Ween, So Long, Jerry. Beautiful song from their album, 12 Golden Country Greats, here on Jam Nation on XPN.
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0: XPN, Bruce Warren, it is Jam Nation, and back in January of this year, 4 days after Bobby passed away on January the 4th, he passed away on January 10th, but January 14th at the Ardmore Music Hall, Don Was and the Pan Detroit Ensemble rolled into town. And as Don said on stage that night, first of all, it was an unbelievably great show. As Don said on stage that night, there's only one thing to do, and that is to keep on playing. And they did play, indeed. They played a fair amount of their new album, but also they played a live version of Blues for Allah. And they invited Tom Hamilton up on stage to join with them. And, hey, I want to thank Don for giving us this song to play. So here you go, live at the Ardmore Music Hall from January the 14th of this year. Check this one out. It's a new Speedway boogie that turns into a medley.

Avenue.

0: Recorded live at the Ardmore Music Hall this year, back on January 14th. That's Don Was in the Pan Detroit Ensemble, getting some help from Tom Hamilton here on XPN.
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0: XPN, Bruce Warren, I hope you got your tickets to see Goose during Goosemas, and, you know, hopefully you'll get some tickets to see Fish when they play AC. Actually, both those shows, Goosemas and the three October Fish shows, are in Atlantic City. But before that, I want to tell you about a really cool show that's happening at the Man. On August the 28th, it is the Jerry Garcia Symphonic Celebration. The Philly Pops, along with an incredible band, Melvin Seals, Tom Hamilton, Graham Lesh, John Kimmock, Kanika Moore, and Jacqueline LaBranche. They're going to be paying tribute to Jerry and the Dead. And, it's on Friday. It's Friday night. You have no excuse. You can sleep late. tickets are on sale now, and information is up on our website at xpn.org. So I just played something featuring Tom Hamilton, but right now I want to get to something from Winderman, Coleman, and Kimmock, their cover of Help on the Way, Slipknot.

0: That circles around the sun here on XPN. The I guess title song to the EP, After Sunrise, featuring Michaela Davis. And Winderman Coleman and Kim Mock, Help on the Way, Slipknot, their cover from Blues for Allah. And John Kim Mock in that band is going to be part of the lineup for the Jerry Garcia Symphonic Celebration collaboration between Philly Pops and some incredible musicians, including John Kim Mock. It's happening on Friday, August the 28th at The Man. And hey, speaking of Michaela Davis, you know, she played Free at Noon about a month or so ago and has an absolutely wonderful new album out called Graceland Way. I'm going to get to something from that record right after this.
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0: 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She's got a lot of cool stuff to get to tonight, as always. And stick around, because next hour I'm going to be pulling something from one of the Fish shows, the recent shows at Madison Square Garden. Back in July, we had a visit, a Free at Noon visit from Michaela Davis. What a wonderful show that Michaela put on with her harp and full band, and absolutely terrific new record out called Graceland Way. I just played Michaela with Circles Around the Sun, but right now let's shine the spotlight on her new solo album. This is Starlight Tonight. It's new from Michaela Davis on XPN.

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0: That is Mr. Old Time Lo-Fi DIY Rock and Roll Nights, Kurt Vile, here on XBN, covering The Dead's Box of Rain. And that is from an album that came out, little over a decade ago, called Day of the Dead, here on XBN. And before that, another track from said compilation album from Charles Bradley and the Menahan Street Band. Here on XBN, I'm Bruce Warren. It is Jam Nation. And don't go far, because as I've been promising, I'm going to pull out a song from the fifth show that Phish did at Madison Square Garden. But before we get there, I got some music from Widespread Panic and Lettuce and Green Sky Bluegrass right after this.
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0: XPN, Bruce Warren, Jam Nation, and time now for a little Green Sky Bluegrass. Definitely not their 25th album, but it did come out in 2025. The title of the album, 25, featuring on this track a couple folks you might know who have played with Trey and friends, Jennifer Hartswick and Natalie Cressman. This is What You Need. It's Green Sky Bluegrass on XPN.

That's Green Sky Bluegrass here on XBN. Go back to the album they released last year with What You Need, featuring Natalie Kressman and Jennifer Hartwick. Right now, let's go back a year from last year to June of 2024. 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
0: XPN, Bruce Warren, that is going to do it for me this week here on Jam Nation. Stick around because Amber Miller is up next with the new music show. And right now, as I'm promising, I want to play you something from the fifth show by Phish at Madison Square Garden. They played July 29th. Just a few weeks ago, and yeah, they're coming back to our area. They're going to be at Boardwalk Hall in Atlantic City in early October. Anyway, the Phish show featured, and from what I've heard a good chunk of the show. I was not at that one. Yem, fantastic. And then the second half of the show, the second set, they rolled into a whole bunch of covers, Suspicious Minds and Hold Your Head Up by Argent. And they closed out their set with their proper set with Cross-Eyed and Painless into Character Zero. So I'm going to play that one for you right now. It is Phish. It's Cross-Eyed and Painless, Character Zero, here on XPN.

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0: you're looking for a stage name or a gnome de plume and you're having a hard time, when all else fails, when in doubt, go with your initials. SSK is short for Stephen Kirkham. He is a Texas musician, was in the Dallas music scene for a long time, was actually in the Polyphonic Spree at the same time that Annie Clark was, a.k.a. St. Vincent. He's been in a bunch of Austin bands as well, and he uses SSK as his solo vehicle. Quincy is a Punk, the name of that one, starting off the new music show tonight on XPN. That is from his recently released Suitcase EP.
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0: The story behind this next song and the EP it comes from is excellent, and it's almost as good as the music itself. XPN new music show. This is Australian artist Gordy. She made an EP, didn't tell anybody, and just kind of low-key put it for sale at her shows in Australia a couple of months ago. So nobody knew except for the people who were at the shows who bought out every single copy of it. So it was an unreleased record that popped up on the charts in Australia, which was very confusing to her record label and a whole bunch of suits. For a minute, like, there's no record of this. What's going on? Well, she decided to give it a proper release digitally on all the streaming services. It's the Nylon EP. And like I said, the story is great, but the music is even better. This one, simple and beautiful and kind of arresting. It's called Forget About Dying, Gordy, XPN.
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3: All right.

An ode to the push and pull of domesticity and unraveling, leaving and getting reeled back in. It's Squirrel Flower on XP. And she says the lyric started as an art piece she made on an overdue Kansas Turnpike toll bill. If only all of my bills turned into something that fantastic in the end. Two runner before Squirrel Flower, late dinner. Hot-blooded from the new constellations. Anyone else getting Stevie Nicks kind of vibes on that one? And the just arresting, beautiful, simple, but so good, Forget About Dying from Gordy, here on the XPN New Music Show. This song is making its debut on the show tonight from Talker. It's called The Worm.

2026 New York City Sounds from Star Cleaner Reunion on the XPN New Music Show. It's Never Odd or Even. That'll be on their album Umbrella, which is coming out end of next month. Starting the set, Talker with The Worm. Welcome to tonight's First Impression. It's two songs back-to-back from an artist that's likely new to you. Her name is Josie Edwards, J-O-S-I-E, Edwards. She's originally from Northern Indiana, but now making music in Nashville, as so many artists end up getting that call and heeding it and heading to Music City. This is from her just-released Greetings from Bleak Street EP. I hear hints of Lorde and Feist and Aurora, and in the second song I'm going to play for you, maybe like a little Regina Spektor in this. Really, really interesting talent with a unique voice. Her name is Josie Edwards. Check these out. Gravedigger. After Chemical Light, Josie Edwards, First Impression on the XPN New Music Show.

is my cacophony. Will you hear my simple sentence, my cemetery sentiment? Some things are better left to the dead. We'll break open the casket of my past if it'll help us.

Gravedigger, not a cover of the Dave Matthews Band song from Josie Edwards, back to back with Chemical Light, also from her Greetings from Bleak Street EP. It's this week's first impression on the XPN New Music Show. And I hear so many elements of things that I know and like in her music, but also it's entirely like new and fresh. 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Gravedigger and Chemical Light from Josie Edwards. I think we're going to dig into that EP a little bit more in the coming weeks. I'm Amber Miller. This is new from the Womack Sisters. If I Let You on XPN.

husband-wife duo who made headlines when they got kicked off of a tour with another artist because of their supposed satanic imagery. And then Jack White was like, oh, hey, I think your imagery is cool. Come tour with me. Twin Temple on the XPN New Music Show. The album is Doomed Lovers. The song Haunt Me. And I think all of that sort of press aside, the music, it just stands on its own two legs. Stephen Wilson Jr. and his guitar awesomeness with Hardwired, that little nod to the Pixies, Where Is My Mind in there. He's just infinitely cool. An Unstable Neighbor from Railcard. It's kind of a funny title, but I think the sounds in that are super, super chill, super soothing, very, very cool. I'm Amber Miller. You're going to be singing along to this next one, and you might not even know why at first. It's a bit of a different take on a very well-known song. It's Michelle and Diego Cello featuring Cat Power, a new cover of Don't You Want Me? Yes. Baby, don't you want me? Oh, oh, oh, oh. Check it out. It's on the New Music Show.

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0: Neil and the Chrome Hearts at it for a second album, and it'll be called Second Song. That is the title track here on the XPN New Music Show, and it's coming rather quick, like September 18th, set for release. Ending the 10 o'clock hour of the New Music Show, an unabashed love song from Way Dynamic called Officially and $2 Pistol from Brennan Weddle. Starting that set, Michelle and Deggio Cello covering Don't You Want Me featuring Cat Power. I love their voices together on that one. Very different, but it works. And what a cool song to take on in 2026.
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0: Valerie June is the absolute coolest. You could disagree, but then we'd be fighting, and we don't want any of that. Valerie June announcing a new EP out September 11th called Brighter Blue. It's a covers EP, sort of a covers EP. This is a new take on Smokestack Lightning with mixed in the traditional in the pines. And it just like oozes swagger and cool. It's Smokestack from Valerie June, XPN New Music Show.

I mean, definitely you got Block Party coming to mind. And then you think back even another decade or two, Depeche Mode, Nine Inch Nails, even Ministry. They are out of the San Francisco Bay Area, The Crooked Stuff. Mind Shares from the album Synthetic Signals, if you want to dig deeper. Soft Loft did Wednesdays. And what'd you think of that Valerie June smokestack? It's just cool, right? I'm Amber Miller. This is Abigail Rose and Weston Hunter. They put some of this music on the internet and it got all sorts of buzz going around it and have finally released like the full real thing. And it's worth the buzz. It's worth the hype. It's Betty's in the Band here at XPN, the new music show.

couple of familiar, comforting voices there, but on new music, because that's what we do. It's the new music show every Monday night, 10 to midnight, and it's new time. I'm Amber Miller, your new-ish host. That is Jay Farrar and Sunvolt with Serenade Song. Blonde Redhead doing Blood Spilled, and a couple of new voices, Abigail Rose and Weston Hunter with Betty's in the band. And of all the voices that you'll hear on the show tonight, other than Neil Young, I think this next one will sound the most familiar to you. It's the Bangles, Susanna Hoffs, and her latest solo offering. Oh, she sounds so good. It's Casablanca here at XPN.

Nice little treat for Halloween. Day early, the new album from Tao, 6 years in the making, called Show Me, out October 30th. Our intro to it, Sick of the Times, here on the New Music Show at XPN. That song featuring Toon Yards and the Linda Lindas. The album will also showcase guests like Nico Case and Adrian Quesada from The Black Pumas. Ahead of Tao, Sylvan Esso, Concrete Glenn, that forthcoming album is called Ow Infinity. And Don't Touch, a bewitching song from Love Spells. Susanna Hoffs, the voice of the Bangles founding member, starting that set with Casablanca. It is her latest solo offering. I'm Amber Miller. We get together every Monday night for a couple of hours, and we get to be super nerds about new music. I can't imagine anything better. We're going to wrap it up tonight with music from the debut album from Buffalo, Traffic Jam. The grit in the vocal on this is kind of everything. The album's called Pictures of You, a nod to The Cure, perhaps. This is Luckiest Man Alive here at XPN on the New Music Show.

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1: I'm John DiLiberto, and you're hearing Echoes from PRX. Today we explore the wonders of Jeff Beck. The guitarist got his start with the Yardbirds in the 1960s, then went on to a solo career, then embraced fusion, 50s rock and roll, electronica, and more. Through it all was a guitar sound like no other. Now biographers Brad Tolinsky and Chris Gill have written the book that tells his tale, Blow by Blow, the Jeff Beck story.
2: He's really probably one of the most pure forms of an artist. And he was really relentless in his pursuit of a sound, of not just a sound, but sounds. That's what I find really truly made him transcend all these other players.
1: That's Chris Gill. We'll hear him and Brad Tolinsky talking about Jeff Beck today, including his surprising adoration of Vangelis. It's coming up on Echoes. Here's Angelo Badalamenti and the Twin Peaks theme.

You're hearing Echoes from PRX, and I'm John DiLiberto. In the second half of this hour, we explore the whammy bends and lyric sustains of Jeff Beck. He came to renown with the Yardbirds in the 1960s, followed by the Jeff Beck Group with Rod Stewart, Trips into fusion, electronica, and 50s rock revivalism. It was all topped by one of the two most inventive approaches to the guitar of the last 60 years. The other one is Jimi Hendrix. On our way there, I have music by the Daruti Column and Sheila Chandra. But let's start gently with David Helpling and Scott Rich.

the Rudy Column, his first album in a long, long time. Rudy Column, pretty much Vinnie Riley playing electric guitar. Time Present and Time Past from the album Renaissance. That came out of Michael Stearns and Robert Rich from their August CD of the month, Reunion of Breath and Waves. We heard The Ground Remembers. That was a CD of the month, as I mentioned. You can read my review of that album on our website at echoes.org and check out the Echoes CD of the Month Club to get great recordings like that every single month. Before Michael Stearns and Robert Rich, Sheila Chandra, Ever So Lonely, Eyes Ocean from the album Echo. And that track was actually recorded live on Echoes back in 1993. And we started off with David Helpling and Scott Rich from their album Through the Thought Horizon. You can hear those two guys talking about the album up in the Echoes podcast. Stay with me. We're going to be hearing a lot of Jeff Beck in the next half hour as Echoes continues from PRX. 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

0: I'm John DiLiberto, and you're hearing echoes from PRX. When I was growing up, there were three musicians that formed a holy trinity of guitarists: Jimi Hendrix, Eric Clapton, and Jeff Beck. Jeff Beck preceded them all in creating a psychedelic sound with his group, the Yardbirds, and he went on to take the instrument beyond his roots rock influences and into the stratosphere. Beck plucked his final string on January 10, 2023. Now, biographers Brad Tolinsky and Chris Gill have published, blow by blow, the Jeff Beck story. I connected with them to explore our common love of Jeff Beck.
1: He's really probably one of the most pure forms of an artist. And he was really relentless in his pursuit of a sound, of not just a sound, but sounds, of what he heard, of music. That's what I find really truly made him transcend all these other players.
2: And I think as Jeff became more sophisticated, as his career moved on, he became much more like a classical musician, in the sense that it wasn't about just licks that he remembered. It was how he approached each and every note in terms of overall shape of the melody, of the dynamics of it, of how to apply the vibrato. Each note was really considered.

0: Chris Gill and Brad Tulinski have been around the rock music block for decades. Tulinski was chief editor of Guitar World magazine for a quarter century. He's written books on Led Zeppelin's Jimmy Page, the MC5, and a history of the electric guitar. Along with Gill, he co-wrote Eruption, Conversations with Eddie Van Halen. Gill is a Guitar World writer and contributor to books on Eric Clapton and a previous Jeff Beck book. Tulinski is in New York City. He's got short, blonde, but shaggy hair, a Fu Manchu mustache, and goatee, and he sits in front of a blank vanilla background. Chris Gill sports long white hair and a Duck Dynasty beard to match with a black baseball cap. He's sitting in front of an effects rack. They have both interviewed Jeff Beck many times and seen him live even more. Brad Tulinski.
1: I guess what makes Jeff Beck great is that the electric guitar has been around for quite a while now. And he was still able to come up with new frontiers and incredible things to say on an instrument, and did so for close to 60 years.
0: That said, I'm going to jump from Beck's early days playing blues and early rock with bands like the Tridents right up to the Yardbirds. Beck had replaced Eric Clapton in the band. He departed right as they were enjoying their first hit single, For Your Love.
2: For Your Love.
0: But while Clapton pursued a blues purist route, Beck was just ahead of the psychedelic curve.
1: Yeah, I mean, Jeff was using distortion and fuzz on his guitar a couple years before Jimi Hendrix arrived with Purple Haze, and he was experimenting with Eastern scales and modes a long time before the Rolling Stones or the Beatles started messing around with that stuff.

From 1966, the Yardbirds with Shapes of Things. Just as the Yardbirds were about to break big, Beck left them in the middle of an American tour. He wanted a solo career. It started on an inauspicious note with two pop songs that Beck, who is not a singer, sang. They were Hi-Ho Silver Lining and Tally.

0: For a short period of time early on in his career, Jeff was contractually bound to a producer named Mickey Most. And Mickey's big thing was recording huge pop songs.
1: Those pop songs included The Animals' House of the Rising Sun, Donovan's Mellow Yellow and Hurdy Gurdy Man, as well as hits for Lulu, Herman's Hermits, and The Yardbirds.
0: Mickey was holding on to the Herman's Hermit school of pop music while Jeff was pushing more towards the psychedelic heavy metal side of things.
1: But not on this song. Jeff Beck hated the song at the time, and rightly so, but it became a hit twice in England, 5 years apart, and was a national sing-along at soccer stadiums, weddings, and bars. But Beck was already past this. The B-side of Hi Ho Silver Lining could not have been more different. It was an instrumental called Beck's Bolero. It featured Jimmy Page on 12-string guitar, The Who's drummer Keith Moon, future Led Zeppelin bassist John Paul Jones, and Nicky Hopkins on piano. But the star, of course, was Jeff Beck's screaming guitar.

0: Jeff Beck's first solo album, Truth, Hi Ho, Silver Lining, and Tally Man are nowhere to be found, but Beck's Bolero is. Beck went in a new direction of psychedelic blues that was future-forward while also being kind of nostalgic. He gathered a new band that would record a pair of seminal albums.
1: Well, one thing I'll say about Truth and Beckola, the record that Jeff recorded with Rod Stewart and Ron Wood, who went on to play with the Rolling Stones and the great drummer Mickey Waller, was that it was developed over a year's time. Like, Jeff and Rod and Ron were playing these clubs, and while Mickey was forcing Jeff to record these sort of awful little pop tunes, he was simultaneously in the clubs developing this harder, heavier-hitting, more experimental sound.

0: what became standard operating procedure for Beck. He broke up this group just before they were about to get their greatest exposure at Woodstock. I saw them 6 weeks before the Woodstock Festival at the Newport Jazz Festival, and they looked like a band about to break up, which they did 3 weeks later. Jeff Beck went through several more bands with singers, including a power trio with Vanilla Fudge and Cactus members, drummer Carmen Appice, and bassist Tim Boger. But by then, instrumental music was revving up, especially in jazz fusion, with artists like Miles Davis, John McLaughlin's Mahavishnu Orchestra, Chick Corea's Return to Forever, and Weather Report. Taking cues from them, he recorded Blow by Blow with Beatles producer George Martin. At the time, to me, it sounded like Mahavishnu Light.
1: Oh, absolutely. Absolutely.
0: Chris Gill.
1: Yeah, he basically said something like, he kind of brought Mahavishnu to the rock world. He said a little bit more eloquently than that, but he really was the one who did kind of temper Mahavishnu a little bit, make a little more lowest common denominator.
0: Brad Tolinsky.
2: I think he was being realistic about it, too, is that he looked at Mahavishnu, he looked at his jazz influences by Miles Davis, and thought very carefully about what was in his wheelhouse, what could he bring to it. The Mahavishnu Orchestra is this sort of full throttle, 100 miles an hour kind of, music. And Jeff, he teams up with George Martin and, creates something, I think, just as legitimate, as valid as Mahavishnu, but it's more melodic.

0: One of the most highly regarded tracks on Blow by Blow was his cover of Syreeta Wright's Because We've Ended as Lovers, written by Stevie Wonder.
1: I think, though, it is important to look at Because We've Ended as Lovers, and probably that along with Goodbye Pork Pie Hat. It's almost like a singer proving that he can do a ballad as good as a screaming rock song, you know, if you want to think about it like that. That was Jeff at his most expressive, you know, sort of as a beautiful ballad singer.

0: song like this illustrates the incredible touch that Jeff Beck had, articulating each note with a nuance, meaning, and emotion. In that regard, he looked to people like trumpeter Miles Davis, but especially singers.
1: Everything from opera arias to the Indian vocalist who I said I was going to look up before this, and I forgot to do that, to give her the proper credit, to the Bulgarian State Women's Choir. Especially this latter part of his career, that's really what he excelled in doing. And especially when you compare his music to these vocal performances and you see just the inflections that he got and everything. And this is just very non-guitaristic. You know, you're dealing with microtones and you're dealing with ways that notes are bent that you don't normally do them on a guitar. And he was just an expert at being able to replicate that.

0: Jeff Beck went on a fusion spree after that, working with Mahavishnu Orchestra keyboard player Jan Hammer on two albums. He only released three recordings in the 1980s, and then went on a long, dry stretch where projects and bands were started and abandoned.
1: Jeff recorded almost as many records that he didn't release as records that he did release. So sometimes he would disappear for years at a time, and people thought, oh, he's working on his cars, or he's, you know, doing something else. But instead, he was always working on music.
0: One project that never came to fruition was a cover of Vangelis's Chariots of Fire.
2: He really had a love for electronic music, and it goes all the way back to 1960. It goes back to Kid Balton and Tom Disfelt. This album that they did, very revolutionary. It was really before we had Moog and ARP synthesizers. Him and Jimmy Page, Jimmy Page actually introduced him to this record, and they were, his kids were mesmerized by this, and it stuck with Jeff. And then Vangelis was doing this stuff, and he was thinking, like, well, I can't really do fusion anymore. What can I do that's instrumental that excites me? And he's like, oh, Vangelis.
0: There were actually some sessions for it, and Beck's cover of Eric's theme can be found online.

0: The Vangelis thing never happened, but he burst into the turn of the new millennium with three brilliant and screaming electronica albums. Who else? You Had It Coming and Jeff.
1: You often talked about like music that made you want to jump up and bounce off the walls. You know, that was kind of the thing, and that's definitely what he got out of that. You know, he got out of Prodigy especially. You know, he really loved that kind of almost punk rock energy of them.
0: He adapted that same energy to a blues song.
2: He does a blues song, Rollin' and Tumblin'. And he somehow reinvents the song that was written in 1929 in the Delta and turns it into an electronica extravaganza, you know, using his finger-picking technique.

0: Beck's final release was less auspicious than you would like for what became a swan song. The album 18 was recorded with actor and rock aspirant Johnny Depp.
1: There are some moments that are a bit cringy, and there's some moments that are better than you would think. And he did have this relation with Johnny that people look at and think that they were exploiting each other, but it was a genuine friendship. And I guess you have to respect them for capturing that moment in time.

0: Although Jeff Beck might not be well known to anyone under 60, he's enough of an icon that someone paid over $1 million for one of his guitars at auction. Jeff Beck was sui generis.
1: In some ways, I almost say he's an evolutionary dead end, because nobody can sound exactly like him. They can't quite imitate it.
2: He just transcended the instrument. I think that's really his legacy, is as this incredible instrumentalist who was very visionary and revolutionary.

Jeff Beck is an icon. He didn't just leave behind an impressive body of work, but a sound and approach to playing where every note is never less than authentic, no matter what the musical context. Brad Tulinski and Chris Gill have tried to capture that sound in their book, Blow by Blow, The Jeff Beck Story, published by Da Capo.

0: Beck's Bolero. I remember how much that blew me out of the water when I heard it back in 1968. It was actually recorded in 1966 and was only the B-side of A Hi Ho Silver Lining. Just an incredible track from Jeff Beck. And before that, Cuz We've Ended as Lovers from his album Blow by Blow, which came out in 1975. Jeff Beck, we lost him a couple of years ago, but Brad Tolinsky and Chris Gill have brought him to life in their book, Blow by Blow, The Jeff Beck Story, and we heard them talking about it in this half hour. I'm John DiLiberto, and you're hearing Echoes from PRX. What happens when a tangerine dreamer teams up with a Marillion guitarist? Find out when we hear music from Bioscope. That's a duo of Torsten Koischning of Tangerine Dream and Steve Rothery, guitarist for progressive rockers Marillion. It's ahead in the next hour on Echoes from PRX.
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0: I'm John DiLiberto, and you're hearing Echoes from PRX. Got some remarkable music ahead for you this hour. We're going to hear from the artist who records as Chrome Sparks. He has an album called Ball of Light, and it features some guests including Khalid and Yunzi from Sigur Rós.

That's Chrome Sparks. I've got him, as well as a shoegaze band out of Indianapolis called Fern Murphy. And we'll hear the duo of Phippen and Taylor from their debut album, Two by Twilight. I've got it all coming up this hour on Echoes.

From their album Music Box Opera, he is Delirium, and a track that features the duo Azure Ray. It's called Keyless Door.

You're hearing echoes from PRX, and I'm John DiLibretto. Coming up, I've got music by Unwed Sailor, but let's start with Bioscope. This is the duo of Thorsten Questioning from Tangerine Dream and Steve Rothery, the guitarist from Marillion. And this is a pretty phenomenal album. It's called Gento, and this is Vanishing Point, Part 3.

Unwed Sailor with Ginger Man from the album High Remembrance, the Echo CD of the month in July of 26. And that came out of Lainey. Don't know too much about her. I kind of like her sound. Facade, the name of that track. Fern Murphy ahead of that with Midnight Chorus from the album Via Negative and Bioscope. Up at the top, Vanishing Point Part 3 from their album Gento, Thorsten Quishning and Steve Rothery comprising that duo. Coming up in the next half hour, I've got another couple of duos, Michael Stearns and Robert Rich and Phippen and Taylor, as Echoes continues from PRX. We don't just play the music on Echoes, we talk to the artists who make the music. 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From Brian Eno to Lorena McKennett, we hear the story behind the music and musicians. 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
1: You're hearing echoes from PRX, and I'm John DiLiberto. I've got some Earth Eater ahead, but let's start with another track from our August CD of the month, Reunion of Breath and Waves by Michael Stearns and Robert Rich. You can hear them talking about this album in the Echoes podcast. This is Continuous Evolution.

Jess Lamb, and I Am Overflowing from her album I Am that came out of Crown Jewel by Earth Eater from Heavenly Body. From the bottle, You Are the Message. And I started off with Michael Stearns and Robert Rich from our August CD of the Month reunion of Breath and Waves. Coming up, I've got Chrome Sparks, which features Yunzi from Sigur Rós. If you think you missed something I played on the show today, and that's pretty easy to do, you will find it in the playlist, and that's at echoes.org. That's echoes, E-C-H-O-E-S, .org. Here's a new duo, but two artists who we have been hearing for quite some time. One is Peter Phippen. He plays Native American flutes. The other is Eric the Taylor, and he plays in bands like Dark Sky Alliance, Architects of Existence, and a few others. They've gotten together on an album as Phippen and Taylor. It's called Two by Twilight.

0: Chrome Sparks with Sleeper, featuring Khalid and Yunzi from Sigur Rós. It's off the album Ball of Light. And Encounters and Blue Tech. Ahead of that, a long track with kind of a sequencer groove and some nice Moog soloing there. Open Mind Earth Mix from the album Earth Resonance. Actually, it's just an EP. And Phippen and Taylor before that, Feeling the Question Why from the album 2 by Twilight. I'm John DiLiberto, and it's probably twilight somewhere as you listen to Echoes. Thank you so much for being with me. If you want to reach out to us, you can do it on our website. That is at echoes.org. Jeff Town is the producer of Echoes. Our production assistant is Jenny Baer. 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
0: William Orbit was an electronic musician who lived on the outside but was brought inside. He produced beautiful boutique electronic albums under his own name, Strange Cargo, and more. But he also produced records by Madonna, Blur, and Beth Orton. I'm John DiLiberto. We remember William Orbit on Echoes from PRX.
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0: On his debut album, American Rough, queer country artist Andrew Saw writes about love and the tension between who he is and who he falls for.
1: I'm so endlessly tender and warm, and yet I have this desire for something rough and hard.
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You know, I might take a train and I might catch a plane if I have to walk some.

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is your home for music discovery. Our artist to watch this August is the London art rock trio Mary in the Junkyard. In the few years since their formation, Mary in the Junkyard have gained several notable fans. Their first EP was produced by XL Recordings owner Richard Russell. They've toured with Wet Leg, and they've become close friends with performance artist Marina Embrapp. Mary in the Junkyard's debut album, Role Model Hermit, is out now. Their fall tour ends with the show at Philomoka on November 21st. Hear more from Mary in the Junkyard at our Artist to Watch page. 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

good morning. Good morning and welcome to a new day. It's a Tuesday morning, the 11th day of the month of August. How are you this morning? I'm Robert Drake. Good to have you here on this early hour as we collectively pour our first cup of the day and get things underway with a wake-up song every weekday morning at 5. We got a wake-up song just for you to kind of get your day started in one form or fashion. Last night, I had the pleasure of sitting in for Dan from 4 to 8, and we also had highs in the 70s. I had played a Herbie Hancock song, and that kind of triggered a wormhole in my mind. So I was listening to some Herbie Hancock on the way home last night and thought, you know what? I should play this song. I haven't played this in a long time. Be a fun little wake-up song. Let's go back to his huge hit from the album Future Shock in the 80s. This is Herbie Hancock with Rocket, our wake-up song this Tuesday morning here at XPN. Good morning.

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That's the Jayhawks. Save it for a rainy day here at XPN. Well, speaking of a rainy day, that's what we're looking at today. Partly cloudy skies. There's still a chance for a stray shower or a thunderstorm later this afternoon. Highs will be in the upper 80s today. Clouds continue with that chance of a possible thunderstorm tonight. And then we get back into the groove again tomorrow. More chance of a shower or thunderstorm. It kind of goes on every day for the next several days. Not a washout by any means, just that constant summertime chance of a pop-up later in each day. So definitely keep your umbrella handy. Before we heard music from the Jayhawks, Jack White in there, some Madison Cunningham. We started things off with Herbie Hancock and Rocket on this Tuesday morning. Good morning. I'm Robert Drake with you till 6. Kristen Curtis and Bob Bumbera in at 6 with the XPN Morning Show. Right now, something that you'll possibly be getting behind the wheel of in just a matter of minutes. Who knows? Here are the Cars on XPN.

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Great track from Talking Heads. Girlfriend is Better from Speaking in Tongues. Leon Bridges in there as well. Some Kevin Morby and The Cars starting us off with their Big Head Drive. Well, I'm going to drive myself out of this seat and let Kristen Curtis settle in. Bob Bomberis here as well. They will do their part to get you up and out on this Tuesday morning. I will see you tomorrow morning. That's right. I'm not filling in for anybody today. It's just the regulars. I'll be back tomorrow morning at 5 with another wake-up song. Have yourself a beautiful Tuesday. Make the most of it. Put a smile on your face if you can. I'm going to leave you with some Alabama Shakes on XPN.

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0: That is Lake Street Dive to get the XPN Morning Show started today, Tuesday, August 11th. It is 6:04. You just heard Good Together. That's us. I'm Kristen Curtis. Good morning, Bob Bambera.
1: You just read my mind. Yes, we are good together.
0: Did I steal your little quip?
1: No. I have no quips today.
0: Oh, man.
1: Yeah, we're going to be together 11 years this fall.
0: It's
1: in
0: wild.
1: October, right?
0: Yeah.
1: That's pretty crazy.
0: I don't know why, where time goes.
1: I don't know why that popped into my head.
0: Because it's the 11th, so.
1: Yeah, time flies when you're having fun, right? You know what else goes good together?
0: Peanut butter and jelly?
1: Yes, indeed. And a PBR and a shot of Jim Beam. A citywide special.
0: Ooh.
1: So, not in the morning, not at 4 minutes after 6 in the morning, but a former Disney Channel star has indulged in the long-held tradition of
0: a citywide.
1: So I'm going to tell you about that coming up a little bit.
0: There's a way to buck any old reputation that might still be hanging around.
1: You ain't kidding. And also have some news about how the Philly portal may be on the move. But that's what I got going on. What do you got going on?
0: Well, Ben Gibbard of Death Cab for Cutie and Postal Service is turning 50 today.
1: Hey,
0: so
1: wow.
0: We're going to be celebrating that milestone with our Two for Tuesday sets. I've got one in just a moment. And then I guess we'll get that first update of the day from you in about
1: it.
0: 15 minutes.
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0: He's a Leo, and he was born into some summer skin. Happy birthday, Ben Gibbard, from all of us at XPN.

0: That's Pixies, Here Comes Your Man, after Two-Sided from Arlo Parks, and our first two for Tuesday's set as we welcome Ben Gibbard to the new year. Yes, as he turns 50 today, it's a new year for him. We had Summer Skin in there as well. We'll play more just after 7, 8, and 9 a.m., but right now it is 6:19, and indeed, here comes your man with the first update of the day.
1: Here I am with the headlines on this Tuesday morning, August 11th. Good morning. Search and rescue efforts are underway in dozens of cities and towns in western Colombia after a powerful earthquake struck the region yesterday, killing at least 111 people and leaving hundreds more trapped or missing. The epicenter of Monday's 7.4 magnitude earthquake was about 250 miles west of Bogota, but has left 1,600 buildings damaged or collapsed in several towns and more than 2,700 people missing. President Trump has signed an executive order that calls for spacing out childhood vaccines into separate medical visits and splitting the combined measles, mumps, and rubella vaccine, known as the MMR vaccine, into three different single disease shots.
2: The order will advise states to consider updating their school vaccine mandates to reflect the administration's recommendations. Although separate measles, mumps, and rubella vaccines are not currently available in the United States, public health experts have raised concerns that spacing out shots will lead to an increased risk for children who could be infected with a preventable disease before returning for another visit. The president has also been fixated on connecting autism to vaccines, despite a lack of scientific evidence. Health Secretary Robert F. Kennedy Jr. says research to identify the cause of autism is underway.
3: We'll bring you actions and findings as soon as they are ready.
2: I'm Jennifer King.
1: Well, the trial of a man accused of orchestrating the 1996 killing of rapper Tupac Shakur is underway and is expected to last about a month. Dwayne Davis has pleaded not guilty to one charge of murder with a deadly weapon. Prosecutors are not accusing Davis of pulling the trigger the night Shakur was shot in Las Vegas 30 years ago and likely won't confirm who did. Instead, they plan to show that Davis provided the gun and made the calls that led to Tupac Shakur's death. And the Phillies held on to beat the Cardinals last night, winning 6-5 in the opening game of that series, which continues tonight in St. Louis. And we're looking at a cloudy start to the morning, then becoming sunny today and warm with a chance of some showers and thunderstorms today and tonight. Get up to about 90 with a low 73 tonight. And then for tomorrow, cloudy to begin the day with a chance of showers and gradually becoming sunny Wednesday with a high of about 88 degrees. And currently we're at 74 and cloudy at 6:22.
0: All right. We're ready to get into our day now and another set of music, beginning with Johnny Blue Skies, another track from the album Mutiny After Midnight. This one's called Don't Let Go.

0: timeless. That's Otis Redding sitting on the dock of the bay at 6:33 this morning. 17 from Sharon Van Etten before that. And the latest from Johnny Blue Skies is Don't Let Go on XPN.
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0: 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Speaking of South Jersey, did you go to Glassboro last night, specifically to the Edelman Planetarium for the one and only planetarium showing Phoebe Bridgers booked in our area? Have you heard about this? She's been previewing the album Lost Weekend, which is due out on Friday with custom laser shows in planetariums. And the only one that happened in our listening area was at that Rowan University location last night. I would have loved to have gone, but it was a school night, so I couldn't make it. But if you went, I would love to hear details about that. They locked phones away, so none of us are ever going to see any videos or anything. I'm sure it was quite an experience. And the rest of us will just have to wait until Friday to hear more songs from the record. For now, we've got Lost Boys. It's Phoebe Bridgers on XPN.

0: Dire Straits on XPN, that's So Far Away, after Live and Die from the Avett Brothers, and Lost Boys from Phoebe Bridgers, whose new album will finally be arriving on Friday. We'll do a deep dive then into Lost Weekend. Right now it is 6:49. Good morning. Again, starting to be a mostly sunny day with a chance of thunderstorms later and a high of 91 degrees expected. A little overcast, 74 degrees right now. Hopefully we have more clear skies tomorrow. Unfortunately, it looks like the rain is going to last into Wednesday morning because there's an alignment of six planets on the eastern horizon, and it's going to be before the morning show starts, so I'm telling you right now. So keep an eye out for that and an ear out for our Philly anthems. We just debuted another one yesterday here on XPM. We got a few more to go. Big thanks to Bob for sitting down with each of the artists who were so kind to take part in this Pew Grant program to talk about what inspired their Philly anthems. This one with Lady Alma. Check it out.
1: As part of America's 250th anniversary, XPN asks several Philadelphia artists, what does independence mean today? The answers became Philly anthems, each offering a different perspective on freedom, identity, and hope. Lady Alma started her career in Philly in the house music scene and has evolved into one of the region's mainstays in R&B, soul, and gospel. And she hopes that her Philly anthem reaches out to anyone who's been marginalized or mistreated.
2: The song itself, Liberty, we all need it. I've seen injustices, not just with, you know, our black folk, but I've seen injustices with our Caucasian families and injustices with our Asian families. And it's always the big guy against the little guy. And they seem to get liberty. But when it comes to the people who built this country, who helped forge neighborhoods and communities, how come we never can get our right to get liberty? People get together, and the power that they have when they stop fighting each other and fight the real problem. That was an inspiration.
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0: the man. Yeah, you are, Joe Jackson. You're turning 72 today, and we hope it's a great one for you. You'll be hearing more from JJ over the course of the day on XP, and especially during Highs in the 70s with Dan Reed. Right now it's 7:04, listening to The Morning Show with Kim Gordon's Not Today, and our latest Philly anthem, which was just released yesterday. Big thanks to Lady Alma for sitting down with Bob Bambera and talking about the inspiration behind her song, Liberty. 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
0: Good morning. It's 7:04 on August 11th. We're celebrating another birthday today with our Two for Tuesday sets at the top of every hour. And certainly when you get lost in the aughts with Mike during the noon hour later today. Ben Gibbard is turning 50. I'm going to play a couple tracks here from Death Cab for Cutie. And after we get through the set, we will check in with Bob, who's got details about the earthquake in Columbia and who had that citywide special while they were in town. For now, this is Kath.

baby's house. And I sat down on her step. She said, come on in now, buddy, you know my husband just now left. Showing up and just now left. Showing up and just now left.

0: Back down the road I'm going. Back down the road I'm going. Back down the road I'm going. Showing up there. Showing up there.
1: Muddy Waters, that's Rolling Stone after Yip Yip Yow from Caroline Rose, and one of our Two for Tuesday sets with another on the way just after 8 and 9 a.m. as we say happy 50th birthday to Ben Gibbard. Played a couple from his band Death Cab for Cutie, Soul Meets Body off Plans, and Kath from the record Narrow Stairs.
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1: Good morning. It is 7:19. We've got a mostly sunny start to the day, and then in the early afternoon, chance of showers and thunderstorms as we reach a high of 91. Currently 75, a little overcast in Philly as we get this update from Bob.
2: Yeah, and here's the latest, Kristen. Search and rescue efforts are underway in dozens of cities and towns in western Colombia after a powerful earthquake struck the region yesterday, killing at least 111 people and leaving some 2,700 trapped or missing. The epicenter of yesterday's 7.4 magnitude quake was about 250 miles west of Bogota, Colombia. Over 1,600 buildings have been damaged or have collapsed in several towns. President Trump has signed an executive order calling for separating childhood vaccines into individual medical visits and splitting the combined measles, mumps, and rubella vaccine into three different shots, which currently does not exist in the United States. The White House said that the separate vaccines will give parents more options on timing and frequency for their children, which will increase vaccination rates for all three diseases. However, they did not provide new scientific evidence supporting the move. Public health experts have raised concerns that spacing out childhood vaccine shots can lead to an increased risk of infection between doctor visits. A notable passing in the animal world, Jackie the Bald Eagle, who became an internet sensation and a symbol of the bird's recovery in California, has died. Her caretakers say that Jackie passed away yesterday at the age of 14 after being treated for an illness. For more than a decade, nature lovers watched Jackie and her partner Shadow via an online video feed tend to their nest and their eaglets near Big Bear Lake in the San Bernardino Mountains. The nonprofit Friends of Big Bear Valley installed the nest camera back in 2015 and documented the successes and failures of each breeding season. American bald eagles teetered on the brink of extinction until the pesticide DDT was banned in the 1970s and other protections were established, leading the species to rebound and be removed from the federal endangered list. And the Phillies held on to beat the Cardinals last night 6-5 in the opening game of that series, which will continue tonight in St. Louis. And finally, the star of the Disney Channel's Lizzie McGuire, which aired over 20 years ago, is one of the latest to try a citywide special. During her show at the Highmark Man Sunday night, Hillary Duff indulged the crowd by drinking the famous Philly drink combo of a PBR followed by a shot of Jim Beam, followed by a PBR, a Pabst Blue Ribbon. That was courtesy of Bob and Barbara's on South Street, which is credited with inventing the citywide special in the early 90s. Well, Duff had been trying local delicacies during each show on her tour. So then after asking the crowd, what's a citywide special? It was brought out for her. And then she said, you guys are tough in Philly. And then slugged down the shot and chased it with a beer. Lizzie, you are one of us now, officially.
1: Is that our delicacy?
2: Yeah, I guess. With quotations, little air quotes around that, yes.
1: We couldn't get her a pretzel or something? I mean,
2: well, you know, they kind of did a little something different.
1: She's got a stomach of steel, though. She was on Hot Ones relatively recently, and I was very impressed with her ability to handle
2: I saw the some heat. Of that, yes. Yeah, yes, she handled it well.
1: It was a good episode, for sure. All right, Bob, we'll check back in with you when we get music notes soon, and then we'll see Queens of the Stone Age at the Link Thursday night when they're one of the groups opening for Foo Fighters. Of course, the other, Philly's Mannequin Pussy. I'm jazzed about this lineup. This song features Nikki Lane. It's Easy Street.

0: All right, I'm excited. Foo Fighters is going to be at the Link Thursday night. That is My Hero with both of their opening acts, Mannequin Pussy out of Philly with Sometimes and Queens of the Stone Age, their friends, featuring Nikki Lane on that one, Easy Street. I'm sure I'll be playing more of that during our weekend concert calendar highlights in the 9 a.m. hour, which we do every Wednesday on the XPN Morning Show.
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0: Good morning. It's 7:35. In about 15 minutes, we'll get you today's batch of music notes. Big news about another artist we met in the late 90s. Right now, Interpol with their brand new song. This is See Out Loud.

0: Lewis Hart with the title track from their 1977 album, Little Queen, turning 50 next year, and they're still going strong. We got details about that in just a moment here on XPN. I want to take a moment before that to tell you Black Pumas is in the middle of that set with Colors, and See Out Loud was the song that got it started, a new one from Interpol. Good morning, it's 7:48. Today's going to start mostly sunny. As we reach a high of 91, we do have a chance of showers and thunderstorms after 2 p.m., and it looks like that's going to last overnight and through tomorrow morning, obscuring our chance of seeing the planetary parade. Pretty much everybody except Venus going to be in a line on the eastern horizon, which is mostly visible before the sun rises, so in the 5 a.m. hour. And I feel like every time something like that happens around here, the skies are like, no, Philadelphia, not for you. Anyway, it's 75 degrees here right now.
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0: Here's today's batch of music notes as promised. The most Morrissey thing ever has just happened. Got a couple of new albums to tell you about. Why don't we start talking about Hart, Bob?
1: Morrissey being Morrissey. Oh, yeah, let's start with Hart. You know, Ann and Nancy Wilson have been performing as Hart on and off for 52 years. And now the Wilson sisters are putting the finishing touches on their first album in more than a decade. Nancy Wilson says that they hope to have their new album finished by the end of this month with a bunch of new songs that were recorded in Nashville. And along with the new album, Hart is also planning to tour over the next couple of years. Well, Neil Young and the Chrome Hearts are going to release a new album on September 18th. It's the second from the band, which also includes Micah Nelson on guitar and Spooner Oldham on keyboards, among others. The new album is called Second Song and features 7 new original songs. And yes, certainly in the no surprise here category, Kristen, Morrissey has canceled his 4-show Las Vegas residency before it even got started. It's due to what he's calling unforeseen logistical challenges. The run had been scheduled to start at the Encore Theater at the Wynn Hotel in Vegas this Friday. Data compiled by the Morrissey solo fan website shows that Morrissey only plays 70% of the concerts he announces.
0: That seems high.
1: Yes, it does. He's actually canceled or postponed over 220 appearances since 2012.
0: You know, it's one thing to be disappointed when he cancels a show in your town, but with less than a week's notice when you've probably booked airfare and hotel to go see him in Las Vegas, that's very not cool.
1: Not cool, yes. I think many would agree with you on that one. me as well. And the Chicks have not canceled any of their shows, thankfully. In fact, they've expanded their Taking the Long Way 20th anniversary tour due to high demand. And one of the shows that the Chicks have just added is in Philly. Woo-hoo. At the Highmark Man on October 7th, for which tickets will go on sale this Thursday at 10 a.m. The Chicks' 2006 album, Taking the Long Way, will also be reissued on October 2nd.
0: Well, let's take a listen to one of the best songs from that record, and frankly, in their whole discography. It's Not Ready to Make Nice, The Chicks on XPN.

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0: Don't bang the drum. That's the Water Boys following Starburster from Fontaines, D.C., who just debuted a couple of brand new songs live over the weekend. Watch this space. Something tells me we're going to get studio versions soon. And there is an extended edition of Taking the Long Way, the album from the Chicks that turns 20 this year. Also going on tour to celebrate, as Bob just mentioned, they'll be at the Met, as was just announced yesterday, for a show on October 7th.
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0: 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Good morning. It's 8:07, August 11th. Today just happens to be Ben Gibbard's 50th birthday, so I am celebrating with our Two for Tuesday sets at the top of every hour. Kristen Curtis, Hit and Play here on a track I was delighted to hear. Not the most recent time they were in town. Maybe you enjoyed that show at The Man when they were supporting the brand new album, I Built You a Tower. But I was loving that 20th, I'm advancing time too much, 20th anniversary tours for both Transatlanticism and Give Up. So here's a track from each of those records. It's The Sound of Settling.

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XPN welcomes the Sunset Jazz Series with Will Calhoun, celebrating the 100th anniversary of Miles Davis, to Wiggins Park, August 24th. Jonathan Brooke and Liz Longley to Bryn Mawr Twilight Concerts on August 28th. And Sove with Lars and Mustafa Numbisi to Johnny Brenda's August 29th. And tickets are on sale now for Muna at Skyline Stage at Highmark Man September 25th, for Biba Doobie at the Lear Chorus Center on October 2nd, and for Foster the People at Skyline Stage at Highmark Man October 11th. And we've got a complete list of concerts and events at xpn.org. And you can register for a chance to win tickets to see Ray LaMontagne at the Met.

0: real jazzed for the album from the Womack Sisters, their debut out this Friday. That is Chauffeur on XPN after a 2 for Tuesday set with one more on the way just after 9 a.m. as we say happy 50th birthday to Ben Gibbard. A couple of songs showing what he was up to in 2003 from the one and only album by the Postal Service, Give Up. That was Such Great Heights, and an album released that same year, Transatlanticism, from his main band, Death Cab for Cutie, The Sound of Settling.
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0: Good morning. It's 8:20. We're on our way to a high of 91 degrees today, starting mostly sunny with thunderstorms rolling in this afternoon, should last overnight and into tomorrow morning. Currently 77 degrees, starting to clear up here, and getting an update from Bob.
1: Yeah, another rundown of the headlines for this Tuesday morning. Search and rescue efforts continue in dozens of cities and towns in Western Colombia after yesterday's 7.4 magnitude earthquake struck the region, killing at least 111 people. Some 2,700 are reported missing or trapped under the debris of 1,600 damaged and destroyed buildings in Colombia. Against the advice of medical groups, President Trump has signed an executive order calling for revamped childhood vaccine recommendations that promote his long-held belief that certain shots should be spaced out into separate medical visits. The order recommends separating the measles, mumps, and rubella vaccine, known as the MMR vaccine, into three different shots administered in separate visits, and also directs the nation's health department to improve vaccine research. States have the authority to require vaccinations for school children. And members of the U.S. Senate and House of Representatives are demanding that betting site FanDuel eliminate VIP programs for bettors, and are also calling on Major League Baseball to prohibit players from doing promotional work for sports books. Lawmakers cited the controversy surrounding Bryce Harper and a VIP bettor who had a gambling addiction. It stems from an incident in 2024 when FanDuel sent a personal video meeting and greeting from Harper to a man who ultimately lost $1.5 million on bets that he had made with the sportsbook operator. Bryce Harper later said that he had recorded the message through Cameo, but did not know that FanDuel would use the video as a reward for a gambler. And finally, the Philadelphia portal may be on the move. For nearly 2 years, the interactive installation that connects Philadelphians in real time with others in countries like Poland and Brazil has been located at City Hall Courtyard, but it's now scheduled to leave its current home on October 31st unless organizers can find a new host in the city. The permit for the device is running out, and the portal's organization is now looking for a new hosting partner with the hopes of keeping it in Philly. But without a new local partnership, the Philly portal could be relocated to another city. The portal arrived in Philadelphia in 2024 as part of the city's celebration leading up to the nation's 250th anniversary. It was initially installed at Love Park, as you know, but then moved to City Hall after it was vandalized. So fingers crossed the portal stays in Philly.
0: Have you had a chance to check it out yet?
1: I have not. I saw it when it was non-operational after it was vandalized, but have not used it. Have you?
0: Yes. I've had to be at City Hall for original Music City meetings with City Council a couple times, and it's cool. It's, you know, it's nice to be like, oh, hey, there's people in another country looking at me right now. I'm looking at them.
1: Hey, how you doing?
0: Waving. Yeah. But I don't know. It's cool.
1: We'll keep you up to date on it. They have until October 31st, so there you go.
0: All right, thanks, Bob. We've got the Revivalists right now from their brand new album, Get It Honest. That is Heartstop on XPN.

0: That is Brand New Day from Shug Daniels, who is one of dozens of artists on the bill for the 63rd Philadelphia Folk Festival, returning to Upper Salford Township this weekend. Tickets on sale now. Headliners include Leftover Salmon, Tom Rush, Mary Gaucher, and more. We'll talk more about that during tomorrow's weekend concert calendar highlights. It is Tuesday. We do that in the 9 a.m. hour on Wednesdays. Also had another little taste of Philly before that, Naz, with Open My Eyes. And Heartstop, the new one from the Revivalists on XPN.
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2: When we talk about what happened this day in music history in about 15 minutes, we'll be talking about another gentleman who left a mark on the Philadelphia music scene. Bob's got those details. I'm Kristen Curtis. I've got the new one from Beck. This is In the Night on XPN.

0: You better not be speeding. Speeding 72. That's Mama on XPN. Who am I kidding? This is Philadelphia. Everybody speeds. There's a Pulp before that with Common People. And In the Night from the next Beck album, Ride Lonesome. It's 849. We're going to have a high of about 91 today. Going to start mostly sunny with a chance of thunderstorms after 2 p.m. and that rain lasting overnight and into tomorrow morning. Currently 77 degrees. Still some clouds in the sky at the moment in Philly.
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0: Sure is time to find out what happened on this day in music history with Bob.
5: Well, you know, it's been a while since I've cranked the old Wayback Machine to the 1950s. So let's do it.
0: Let's do it.
6: You ain't nothing but a hound dog.
5: Well, it was 70 years ago, August 11th, 1956, Elvis Presley released his double-sided hit record, Don't Be Cruel and Hound Dog. The single went to number one, stayed there for 11 weeks, and it was a record that would not be broken until 1992's Boys to Men hit End of the Road.
0: Wow.
5: How about that?
0: Pretty
5: and,
0: great.
5: And how about this? August 11th, 1978, Chic released their second studio album, Say Chic, featuring the hit La Freak. And fast forwarding to this day in 2017.

0: 9 years ago today, Billie Eilish released her debut EP, Don't Smile at Me. It features Ocean Eyes and I Don't Want to Be You Anymore. And birthdays today, Bob Mothersbaugh, lead guitarist for Devo and brother of lead singer Mark Mothersbaugh, is 74. Joe Jackson is 72 today, and Charlie Sexton is 58.
1: And Mike Douglas was born on this
0: Mike
1: day.
0: Mike Douglas,
1: in 1920.
0: The old Mike Douglas show. In
1: yeah,
0: Philly. Wow.
1: Might have been originally from Chicago, yes. But became a big part of Philly history when his self-titled show moved from Cleveland to 1619 Walnut Street. And obviously a big part of music history here was February of 1972 when John Lennon and Yoko Ono were allowed to be the co-hosts for a week and brought in a bunch of musical guests like Chuck Berry. Big deal. It was like the highest rated week of the entire show.
0: Always, there's that great video of Yoko and them singing with Chuck and Chuck looking back. It was very entertaining.
1: It is very funny.
0: It really is.
1: I hadn't thought about that in a minute.
0: Yeah.
1: Oh, my God. Well, let's play one that Mike sang himself. This landed at number 231 on the Philly 250 that we aired over the 4th of July weekend. That list is still up at xpn.org. It's Philadelphia, remembering Mike Douglas on his birthday today on XPN.

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0: still floating on air after seeing Tori Amos 10 days ago at the Met in support of her excellent new album, In Times of Dragons. That is Gasoline Girls. Heard it after getting ready to get down from Josh Ritter on XPN.
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3: Just a few minutes after 9 a.m. and the time has arrived for our final Two for Tuesday set this Tuesday, August 11th, as we say happy 50th birthday to Ben Gibbard, who with his band Death Cab for Cutie just stopped by the Tiny Desk concert again about 11 years after their last performance there in 2015. The set list is four songs long. It includes Stone Over Water from the new record I Built You a Tower, plus classics like Title and Registration and Soul Meets Body, which we played earlier today. Here's I Will Follow You Into the Dark, my favorite, on XPN.

0: Only You. That's Yaz on XPN. After a recent artist watch, Alex Amon with California Blues, and birthday boy Ben Gibbard. He's turning 50 today. Our final two for Tuesday's set included I Will Possess Your Heart, the long version from Narrow Stairs, because he deserves it today, and I Will Follow You Into the Dark. It's not the last you'll be hearing of him on XPN. Later this afternoon, Mike's going to get lost in the aughts and celebrate a little bit more in the noon hour.
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0: In the Stars from the new Rolling Stones album, Foreign Tongues, just now on XPN after Mr. Spaceman by the Byrds. Now, it's not the stars, but something pretty cool is happening in space tomorrow morning. It is a six-planet alignment, and you're going to be able to see it on the eastern horizon anywhere from an hour to an hour and a half before sunrise. Sunrise is just after 6 a.m. tomorrow, so your best chances of seeing this are sometime early in the 5 a.m. hour. It will include Mercury, Mars, Jupiter, Saturn, Neptune, and Uranus. And the problem is that we, once again here in the Philadelphia area, are expecting some rain. It's going to start this afternoon, last overnight, and probably till about 7 a.m. tomorrow. I don't know why the heavens hate us, but I feel like every time something cool like this is happening, we are blocked from being able to witness it. But on the off chance that you are listening somewhere outside of our FM listening area, just a heads up for you. Maybe you can take some cool pictures and videos. Some of them will be visible with the naked eye. Others you'll need a telescope for, but there you go.
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0: The countdown is officially on to the new Grace Potter album. 10 days from today, we get Trespasser on August 21st with this one, Love Me Not. When I'm

0: I'm so excited that Devin Gilfillian is playing the Exponential Music Festival presented by Subaru again this September, just about a month and a half away, maybe less than that. 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Can't wait to hear tracks from that new album, Time Will Tell, live, like that one, Hold On Hourglass. Heard it after Jackie and Wilson from Hozier and Love Me Not, even more new music from Grace Potter.
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0: All right, turning things over to Mike Vasilikos and leaving you with, even more music out of Philadelphia, as I hope that you have a wonderful day. And Bob Bambera and I will help you get another one started tomorrow with all the news, tunes, and good vibes you need from 6 to 10 a.m. I'm Kristen Curtis, looking forward to sharing this weekend's concert calendar highlights in the 9 a.m. hour tomorrow, and to DVR alert, seeing Low Cut Connie on Jimmy Kimmel Live tonight. I'll play something from Adam Wiener after this one from Planet Automatic. Here's Dance Around. Have a great day.

love you, babies. Let me see some hands. I love you. I love everybody here today. Every single one of you. I don't care where you came from. I don't care what color you are. I don't care how you got here, cause you're here, and we're all together right now. Are you with me? I said we're all in this together. Are you with me?

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0: morning show coming to a close with some contemporary Philly vibes and some classic Philly vibes to begin the midday portion of things. Yeah, Kenny Gamble, one of the architects, but of course, the Philly Sound, founder of Philly International and part of that just legendary songwriting team with Leon Huff, Kenneth Gamble, born on August 11th, this day back in 1943, right here in Philadelphia. And yeah, the joke's on you from Kenny Gamble, and one of the many, many, many, many hit songs that he was a part of, recorded at Sigma Sound Studios, written by Gamble and Hump, the OJs, beginning our time together with Love Train. And yeah, stay up late, catch Adam and Low Cut Connie. They're going to be on Jimmy Kimmel Live tonight. Good Tuesday morning, 5 minutes into the midday show. I'm Mike Vasilikos, here with you live till 2.
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0: Hey, great to be back in the saddle today. And yeah, there are a bunch of musical birthdays. Kenny Gamble, also Ben Gibber, Death Cab for Cutie. Heard a bunch of Death Cab on the morning show today. We're going to queue up some more during Lost in the Aughts today at noon, our weekly rewind to the early 2000s. Also going to hear from Peter Bjorn and John and Joe Jackson. It's his birthday too. Got some music from Jesse Wells, who's going to be back in town this fall. And this is new from Australian songwriter Grace Cummings. New record is coming out on Friday called Blood Horse. This is I'm Not Crazy on XPN.

0: Yeah. No matter how many times I hear that, I always get, you know, compelled to sing along at the end of that one. Caravan, from the 1970 Moondance album, Van Morrison on the midday today. Jesse Wells, who was just on World Cafe not too long ago and is back in Philly October 23rd, headlining the Met, his new one called Won't You Come Out Tonight in some MMJ My Morning Jacket. Doing golden.
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0: 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I'm Mike Vasilikos with you till 2 o'clock today. We're going to get to something from the new Weezer album, which comes out next week. I couldn't believe it, and I actually had to count. This new record, the Gold Album, is their 20th studio album. We've got something from that coming up in just a bit. And here is the Philly duo At, who I got to see a few years ago at Philly Music Fest, and they are readying a new full-length record for October called Auto Smile. They'll also be part of a gig at the First Unitarian Church with This Is Lorelei in November. This is the title track to Auto Smile from the Philly band At XPN.

0: That's Weezer on XPN, putting out their new record. Another album named after a color. Weezer, the Gold Album, comes out a week from this Friday. It is their 20th studio record, which I found a little hard to believe. I saw that mentioned in an article, and I was like, no way Weezer's got 20 studio records. But they do. Now, if you remember, I think it was like 3 or 4 years ago, they did an album per season. It was like a little series, spring, winter, spring, summer, fall. So they beefed up their catalog a little bit with those, but still a lot of Weezer records out in the world. Wednesday featured on that track, We Might As Well Be Strangers, and When You Were Mine, Prince, in there as well. Heard from the Tisberries, who are going to be part of the Philly Folk Festival this weekend. We're going to do a little snapshot of some of the Philly artists playing this weekend during Homegrown, our local show tonight. The Anniversaries from the Tisberries, right here on XPN.
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0: Mike Vasilikos, hope your Tuesday is going well so far. Canadian songwriter Alison Russell has a new record out called In the Hour of Chaos, and just about every track on the record features a guest and people, artists that we love at XPN. Nora Jones, Devin Gilfillian, Sarah Watkins from Nickel Creek, Joya Lotakun, and Brittany Spencer helps on this one. It's Alison Russell and Black Lavender.

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0: Yeah, there's Goose. Their new studio record. That is called Good to Be, and Bob Dylan going back to 2001. The Love and Theft album. We've got more music from the aughts coming up at noon today. Lost in the aughts every Tuesday. But Charlie Sexton, longtime guitarist with Bob, played on that record. He was born on this day in 1968. A good one from that collection called Mississippi on XPN.
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0: Yeah, Bob's had a lot. Bob's had a lot of good ones over the years. Hope your Tuesday is going well. Mike Vasilikos. Number of birthdays today. We've touched on a few already. Kenny Gamble, we just talked about Charlie Sexton. Andy Bell, guitarist for Ride, is celebrating a birthday today. We're going to get to some music that Ride recorded here with us at WXPN in just a bit. I guess more recently, perhaps more recently, Andy's was part of that big Oasis tour last year. Plays bass with Oasis as well. And when I saw them, Cage the Elephant opened up for Oasis up at MetLife Stadium. It's been a couple of years, but they're back with some new music. This is called Beaches in Tennessee. This is new from Cage the Elephant here at XPN.

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1: Thanks, BN. Maybe you were in the crowd for that one. Riot has joined us a couple times over the years to play Free at Noon. And Andy Bell from the band turns 56 today, born on this day in Cardiff, Wales. Vapor Trail recorded live for us here at XPN from Rides, starting the 11 o'clock hour. Annabelle Dinda, the Philly native, from her debut record, we heard her tune The Hand. That was a big kind of breakthrough year for Annabelle here in 2026. And Cage the Elephant, their new one called Beaches in Tennessee at XPN.
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1: 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Ahead at noon, we've got Lost in the Aughts, our weekly rewind to the early 2000s. It is Ben Gibbard's 50th birthday. Going to hear some more Death Cab coming up next hour. Some stuff from Peter, Bjorn, and John, the Swedish whistling trio. Their first record turns 20 later this week. We'll dig into that. We've got some music from Feist and Foo Fighters who are in town this week, and a whole bunch more coming up just about an hour from now. Right now, however, it's Jack White's latest on XPN called G.O.D. and the Broken Ribs.

0: That's Kacey Musgraves for her most recent record, Middle of Nowhere. That is called Rhinestone. She'll be at Xfinity Mobile Arena September 4th. From his final record, The Wind, Warren Zevon, Keep Me in Your Heart, and the band Rat Boys back there, who have been through the Philly area a couple times this year. But we are psyched. 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They'll be at Wiggins Park with us on the Camden Waterfront. 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XPNFest.org to check it out. And there's a big poster now behind me in the studio, which is kind of cool. But Dawes will be back. Yeah, Portugal the Man, St. Paul and the Broken Bones, Rat Boys. Got some great homegrown artists joining us this year. Again, XPNFest.org to grab your passes. And the song Anywhere from Rat Boys at XPN.
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0: Glad you're hanging out with us today. I'm Mike Vasilikos. Hope we're getting it right for you so far. We're going to hear from our Free at Noon guest this week, Yard Act, in just a little bit. Stay close for that. They've got a fun new record, and their shows are so great. We're psyched to have them this week for our midday concert on Friday. I mentioned Philly music. Well, tonight we've got the Homegrown Show, 2 hours of local jams. We're going to preview our Homegrown live concert, which is happening tomorrow night. Wow, yeah, it's coming up. The Philly Folk Fest, which is happening this weekend. We got a bunch of new stuff to share as well. And this is from one of our favorite recent records to come out, Highway to Hell, from the Philly artist Star Moles. This is called Overdog on XPN.

0: XPN. Yeah, two of the UK's biggest young stars, I guess you could say, right now on one track. That is Sam Fender, who put out a record last year called People Watching, and there was a deluxe edition that came out recently, which features some collabs like that one from Olivia Dean. That is Rain Me In here on the Midday. Jack Antonoff, who was with us this year for Free at Noon, his band Bleachers before that with You and Forever, and we're getting ready for another Free Midday concert this Friday with the English band Yard Act, and I've got something from their new record to get to next.
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0: Still in front of us on the Midday Show, we've got Lost in the Aughts coming up at noon. That is today's lunch hour theme. I'm Mike Vasilikos, live with you till 2 o'clock. Thank you for listening, and thanks to everybody who has signed up so far to join us Friday for our Free at Noon with the band Yard Act. They've actually got a show Saturday at Underground Arts, but are going to pull into Philly a day early to play for you. So come on out and see them. Their new record is You're Going to Need a Little Music. This is New Beginnings on XPN.

0: EXPN Fish waiting all night. You won't have to wait too long till they're back in our area. They just announced a fall tour. Three shows at Boardwalk Hall in Atlantic City, October 2nd, 3rd, and 4th. The English Outfit, The Last Dinner Party before that, and Aretha doing Think from Aretha Now, the 1968 album. And, you know, if you look at the track list on that record and the personnel who played on that record, the backing vocals, which you hear prominently on that track, are a vocal group called the Sweet Inspirations. They were from Newark, New Jersey. And Sissy Houston was the person who founded that band. She is the mother of Whitney Houston and I believe aunts of Dionne Warwick and Dee Dee Warwick as well. But I love finding those connections in music. So there you go. The Sweet Inspirations, back in Aretha. Mike Vasilikos with you till 2. We've got Lost in the Aughts, our lunch hour coming up at noon. Some fun stuff to get to, including wishing Ben Gibbard from Death Cab for Cutie a happy 50th birthday. We'll play a couple from Death Cab, some Peter Bjorn and John, some Feist, and more. It's all in front of us here at XPN.
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Our artist to watch this August is the London art rock trio Mary in the Junkyard. Mary in the Junkyard formed when the members were still teenagers. Guitarist Clary Freeman Taylor and bassist Sia Barbaglia attended a summer camp.

amp for classical music performance. Drummer David Addison joined just before the group's first ever show. Mary in the Junkyard's debut album, Role Model Hermit, is out now. Their fall tour ends with the show at Philomoka on November 21st. Hear more from Mary in the Junkyard at our Artist to Watch page. 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

0: ESPN for the month of August, spotlighting that trio from London called Mary in the Junkyard. New Muscles is the name of that song. The band just put out their debut record called Role Model Hermit. And if you follow ESPN on Instagram, they did a little video for us. You could check them out right now. Check out the WXPN story, and then there's a link to learn more about the band, where they're from, a cool video from the new record, and they're going to be at Philomoka, as you just heard, November 21st. There's some info on that show there as well. Began the noon hour with Fleet Foxes' White Winter Hymnal, and we've got some more music from that decade. Lost in the Aughts, our Tuesday lunch hour. Get started right after this.
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5: That is so fetch. Gretchen, stop trying to make fetch happen. It's not going to happen.
6: Pretty good. Pretty good.
0: Ah, yeah, it's time for Lost in the Aughts, our rewind to the early 2000s. We do this every Tuesday. We've got a fun set list for you, playlist for you today. Got a couple birthdays, Ben Gibbard and Joe Jackson. We'll hear songs from both. We'll preview the Foo Fighters, Queens of the Stone Age show, which is going to be coming to town later this week. Feist taught kids all over the country how to count on this day. More on that in a moment. And we begin with one from The Boss. Yes, The Boss, who had a number one record on this day back in 2002, the start of a two-week run in the top spot for his record, The Rising.
7: Yes,

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XPN welcomes the Sunset Jazz Series with Will Calhoun, celebrating the 100th anniversary of Miles Davis, to Wiggins Park, August 24th. Jonathan Brooke and Liz Longley to Bryn Mawr Twilight Concerts on August 28th. And Sove with Lars and Mustafa Numbisi to Johnny Brenda's August 29th. 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And you can register for a chance to win tickets to see Ray LaMontagne at the Met.

It's never been the lens that I see through. But I guess driving for a

0: XBN, you're listening to Lost in the Aughts, our weekly trip back to the early 2000s. We do this every Tuesday during our lunch hour, and that is a guy named Dan Mangan, who is a very, very good songwriter, a Canadian guy. And he put out a record on this day back in 2009 called Nice, Nice, Very Nice. And it featured that tune, Road Regrets, which I still love. If you don't know Dan, dig into more of his music. He's, he's a keeper. Feist, before that, a little Canadian connection there. Feist, if you remember, was on Sesame Street performing that song, 1, 2, 3, 4, altered a little bit for the kids. But that actually aired on this day back in 2008. So thought it would be fun to revisit that. And if you have kids that you know, are from sort of that time or, you know, moving forward, you've seen that like 100 times. But Feist, 1, 2, 3, 4, that came off her record, The Reminder. And we began with the title track to The Rising, Bruce Springsteen, that album number one on this day back in 2002.
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0: Going to revisit a record that Joe Jackson put out back in 2003. It is his birthday today. And Peter Bjorn and John Reddy, the 20th anniversary of their Writer's Block album. The mark is this Friday, and we've got something from that record to get to in this set. But we'll start with a couple bands that will be playing together this Thursday night at The Link. On deck, the Foo Fighters, but Queens of the Stone Age right now, going back to 05. This is Little Sister.

0: ESPN, our lunch hour, Lost in the Odds edition. Happy birthday to Joe Jackson. Turned 72 today. Put out a really good record back in 03. We played that a lot here at ESPN back in the day. Volume 4, the album Awkward Age, the song. Peter Bjorn and John, a band you probably discovered by listening to this radio station. 20 years since their Writer's Block album. Digging in there, a song called Amsterdam, and a couple bands playing together this Thursday night in Philly at the Link. Foo Fighters from O2, Times Like These, and Little Sister, Queens of the Stone Age, at ESPN.
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0: Mike Vasilikos, couple more tunes on our lunch hour today, and one more birthday to help celebrate. Ben Gibbard from Death Cab for Cutie turns 50 today. Saw them just a few weeks back. They came to the Mann Center for a show when we had that. Remember the smoke, the wildfire smoke? Yeah, it was one of those nights. But it was a great show at the Mann, and the band closed with this one.

0: XBN, happy 50th. Ben Gibbard from Death Cab for Cutie. We just saw you a few weeks back, and both those songs were in their set at the Mann Center. From 05's Plans, Crooked Teeth, and the title track to Transatlanticism. Here on Lost in the Aughts today, yeah, Death Cab for Cutie, Ben Gibbard, one of the seminal bands, voices from the aughts. So had to play a couple from them. And thanks for listening, hanging out with us here on the Midday, where support comes from Barlow Chevrolet, serving the South Jersey community from their family-owned dealership since 1971, BarlowChevrolet.com. I'm Mike V with you till 2 o'clock. We've got today's local pick to get to. One of our finalists in the 24-hour song challenge, Carlia, has a brand new studio single. We're going to play that for you coming up in the 1 o'clock hour. And the latest from Michigander is on deck.
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0: November 8th, he will be at the Foundry in town. This is Freaking Out. It's Michigander, XPN.

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0: XPN from Zeppelin 1. Your time is going to come. Beginning the 1 o'clock hour here on XPN. August 11, 79, they performed for the last time with John Bonham in the UK at the Knebworth Festival. Blondie before that, One Way or Another, and Freaking Out, a good new tune from Michigander, who returns to Philly this November. November 8th, he's got a show at the Foundry. New records out now called Over Before You Know It.
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0: Yeah, we're excited to get our Philly on tonight at 8 o'clock for Homegrown. I'm Mike Vasilikos with you till 2 here on the midday. We do have our local pick of the day, which we'll do a little later on this hour. But this is some new Philly music and part of our Philly Anthem series. You may have heard the latest track from Lady Alma, which dropped yesterday in this series. A few of those tunes out there already, and this was the first in the series from Eric Bazillion of the Hooters. He penned an original tune for Philly Anthems. It's called Better Times. I want-

100,000. Kevin Morby on the Midday Show today. And Suki Waterhouse before that, back in love. She's in Philly, September 21st. The Monday after our festival, as I like to say, if you still got a little gas left in the tank and you're looking for a show, she'll be at the Fillmore. Elvis Costello in there, and part of our Philly Anthem series, actually the song that kicked off the Philly Anthem series, Eric Bazillion, Better Times. And just yesterday, we unveiled the latest song in that collection, an original tune penned by Lady Alma, which we'll definitely play tonight. During Homegrown, our local show at 8 o'clock. But you can check out all those tunes and the stories behind them at xpn.org. This week, it kind of feels like the week where you're not quite sure if and when it's going to rain, but you want to keep that umbrella handy. I just threw it in the bag this morning. Yeah, there's a chance we may see a pop-up shower or thunderstorm at some point today. Otherwise, partly sunny skies. It's 87 degrees out there. Could reach a high of 91 today. Speaking of Philly music, today's local pick of the day is a new song from the Philly singer-songwriter Carlia, who is actually one of our finalists in the 24-hour song challenge. And Carlia has just released a new studio tune, new single, and we've got that queued up. We'll get to it after this next run of tunes, which begins with the latest from Pete York.

0: Stones on XPN, Rough and Twisted, following up Bully. If you remember, that was our top album of the year back in 2023. The Nashville-based rocker, Hard to Love from Bully, and the Verve in there as well from A Storm in Heaven, Slide Away on XPN.
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0: 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In the 1 o'clock hour, we always spotlight some homegrown music. And today's local pick of the day comes from one of the finalists in this year's 24-hour song challenge. Carlia just released a brand new studio single. And I'm sure we're going to give this another spin tonight during the homegrown show, which begins at 8 o'clock. But have a listen to it right now. This is called Steady. Our local pick of the day from Carlia at XPN.

Well, the countdown is on till Friday when the new Phoebe Bridgers record comes out. Lost Weekend, that is Lost Boys here on the midday. Jason Isbell in the middle. And today's local pick of the day, Carlia, as I mentioned, she was one of the finalists in our 24-hour song challenge and has just released a new single that was called Steady, which we'll give another spin to tonight. We've got Homegrown, our local show at 8 o'clock. I'll be with you for that. Mike Vasilikos coming up next. Raina Duras hosts World Cafe from 2 to 4, and then Dan Reed will be in for the afternoon show beginning at 4 p.m. I'll talk to you this evening, and speaking of new records coming our way, there's some new music from Leon Bridges en route. This is called Light the Way.

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0: And let's start things off here with a song from Katie Lang. Here she is covering Leonard Cohen. Hallelujah.

0: 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XPN welcomes the Sunset Jazz Series with Will Calhoun, celebrating the 100th anniversary of Miles Davis, to Wiggins Park, August 24th. Jonathan Brook and Liz Longley to Bryn Mawr Twilight Concerts on August 28th. And Sove with Lars and Mustafa Numbisi to Johnny Brenda's August 29th. And tickets are on sale now for Muna at Skyline Stage at Highmark Man September 25th, for Biba Doobie at the Leah Chorus Center on October 2nd, and for Foster the People at Skyline Stage at Highmark Man October 11th. And we've got a complete list of concerts and events at xpn.org. And you can register for a chance to win tickets to see Ray LaMontagne at the Met.
1: Hey, this is World Cafe. I'm Raina Duris. Country music is full of self-styled renegades, outlaws, and cowboys, hyper-masculine characters who are rough around the edges. Men like that populate Andrew Saw's debut album, American Rough, but instead of Andrew himself inhabiting that persona, they are the object of his desire. Andrew Saw grew up in the Bay Area of California, where he'd perform sad Patsy Cline songs at his mom's karaoke business to warm up the crowd. He now lives in Chicago, where he's often referred to as the city's premier queer country crooner. Coming up, Andrew Saw and I talk about the tension between who you are yourself and who you fall in love with. We talk about love songs, about the queer artists who've influenced him, and he performs live, beginning with this. Andrew Saw playing the title track from his new album, American Rough, for World Cafe.

0: That is American Rough, a live performance of the song that opens the new album of the same name from my guest today, Andrew Saw. I'm Raina Duras. Andrew Saw, welcome to the World Cafe.
1: Thank you so much, Raina.
0: I'm so happy you're here.
1: I'm so happy to be here.
0: There is this image in that song, the mean handsome bumping uglies with the luckiest queen. I was wondering if you could talk about the scene you're setting here and these characters you're introducing.
1: Yeah, well, American Rough, it came to me while reading Walt Whitman poetry, his Calamus poems from the Leaves of Grass collection, and which is about masculine men, manly men, affectionate with each other. And anyway, that just gave way to, well, who is this character for me, American Rough? And he is the object of affection across the record. You know, he really is all of the different others that I sing to across this record, for the most part. Without going into too much descriptive detail, I think some people already know what bumpin' uglies means.
0: Sure, I think so. I think they might figure it out.
1: But, yeah, it's really just about, in gay culture, at least in my experience, this rough, blue-collar... There's an expression called, they're called rough trade, sometimes DL, if you will, which means down low, which means likely not out of the closet, masculine presenting. That's what that American Rough character, and the luckiest queen is hopefully me.
0: Yeah.
1: If you will.
0: I love the contrast between that, I mean, even just the word rough, and how warm and how tender this album sounds, you know. Why was that a contrast you were so interested in exploring?
1: Because it is within me, you know. I'm so endlessly tender and warm, and yet I have this desire for something rough and hard, you know, and I don't think I'm alone in that. I think there are a lot of people that search for that. I mean, I guess you could say balance.
0: Like a complementary kind of person.
1: And contrasting at the same time, right?
0: Yeah. I'm talking to Andrew Saw today on World Cafe. His new album is called American Rough. And the next song that you're going to play for us is called Under You. It is also the second song on the album. And again, it's so tender. It's this love song. It's like that feeling of when you're just so in love, that you basically shirk all your other obligations in your whole life. Could you tell us a bit about it?
1: Oh, yeah. You know, this is actually the first song that kind of started this whole record coming to life. And yet it wasn't written by me. It was written by a good friend of mine. His name is Liam Kazar, a brilliant singer-songwriter out of Brooklyn now, although we met and spent a lot of time together when he lived in Chicago. He was reading a lot of Arthur Rimbaud poetry, and he knew my obsessions with Roy Orbison epic love songs. And so he wrote this for me, gifted it to me during the pandemic. And I couldn't have put it into better words, this song. It absolutely is the way that I love. Yes, it is about that obsessive kind of love, but it also is like in a devotional. I think this entire record is devotionals.
0: Let's hear your performance of the song Under You, then we'll come back and we'll talk some more. Andrew Saw, live for World Cafe.

0: Recorded live for World Cafe, Andrew Saw with Under You. It's a song from his new album, American Rough. I'm Raina Duras, and Andrew Saw is here with me today. I want to help people get to know you a little bit. Mm. You started singing country songs on stage really young. Mm. Your mom owned a karaoke business. What was your role in that venture?
1: Well, she put us to work. Aside from learning how to roll up cables properly and haul equipment in and out of her big VW Econoline van, I was there to warm up the crowd. And to my sister and I, to encourage people, if that, 10-year-old can do it, then I can do it, surely.
0: So, if I came out to this, to one of these karaoke nights or parties, and little 10-year-old Andrew Saw gets on stage, what am I seeing? What am I hearing?
1: I was obsessed from a very young age with Patsy Cline. Every car that we had had this Patsy Cline Greatest Hits cassette. It's almost as if, I don't know, even my mom's side of the family, we all loved that record. And it was the first song I said, no, that's what I want to sing. I want to sing Walking After Midnight. I want to sing Crazy. These longing, yearning songs coming out of this little, pudgy, probably presenting queer even then.
0: So this, longing, yearning, loving thing was always in you.
1: Yeah.

0: Patsy Cline, Walking After Midnight, talking to Andrew Saul. So you kind of always had this penchant for longing, yearning music.
1: Yeah, I've been searching for why that is as I continue to talk to people about this. And I think it must be connected with the fact that when I was very young, when I was four, my mom left the family because she, for her reasons, you know, and she returned a few years later with these dreams of a karaoke business and so forth. But I think that I was trying to process what it means to lose and what it means to want that person to return again.
0: Yeah. What did you learn, I guess, as a performer or an artist, even if you didn't know that's what you were going to be yet at that point? Are there things that you learned early on performing those songs in front of people?
1: I learned about the pleasure that I got from pleasing others with my talents, or at least my willingness to present talent, you know. I learned that was also at a time where I was spending a lot of time in my bedroom alone, pillaging through my parents' CD collections and just like dancing and losing myself in the music, finding an escape in the music. I learned I loved to do it.
0: You're listening to my conversation with Andrew Saw. In a moment, he'll talk about the artist whose music showed him he could be a songwriter and truly be himself. That's when we come back on World Cafe.

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1: Welcome back to World Cafe. I'm Raina Duris. American Rough is the debut album from queer country artist Andrew Saw. He's my guest today.
2: There was a specific album I know really changed your life. It was Poses from Rufus Wainwright. Tell me about hearing that album for the first time.
3: Well, this was in high school, and my really cool friend who had already gone off to college gave it to me. And I had already been deeply in love with the collections of other queer artists like Elton John and Freddie Mercury, my God. But when I heard Rufus and his unabashed yearning himself and his lyrics, I mean, speaking so clearly and poetically, but also very plaintively about loving a man, I thought, well, it gave me permission to even dream of having this kind of career for myself.
2: Yeah. I'm going to play a clip of Cigarettes and Chocolate Milk. It's how the album opens.
3: Yum.
2: One of my favorite songs. I love it. What was going through your mind when you, like, when you heard this for the first time?
3: You mean other than just falling in love with him, like thinking, yeah, how do I get this guy to marry me? I was thinking about a world that I could be so authentically myself in.

0: That was Cigarettes and Chocolate Milk from Rufus Wainwright's album Poses. I'm talking to Andrew Saw today on World Cafe. His new album is called American Rough. And it was Rufus Wainwright who kind of led you to Katie Lang, kind of by accident. Legendary Canadian, one of my favorite voices of all time. She was opening for Rufus Wainwright at a show, and you had no idea who she was, right?
1: You know, he was opening for her.
0: Oh, okay.
1: This was at the Hollywood Bowl. I was 18 years old, and I had never seen him play live. I lived in the Bay Area, so this was a long drive down to the Hollywood Bowl. This was over 6 hours, and I had convinced my friend to go with me. I had only ever heard the last name Lang in relation to Johnny Lang, who was a guitarist that my dad really liked. So after Rufus and we're bawling and we're having such a great time, me and my friend, I said, well, do you want to stay for this person? Thinking it was Johnny Lang. And she said, we made it all the way down here. Why not? And oh my gosh, under the stars at the Hollywood Bowl. Have you ever seen a concert at the Hollywood Bowl?
0: I've never gotten to see anything there yet.
1: We were not in any kind of premium seat or anything, but oh my gosh. She was just bounding about the stage barefoot, belting Roy Orbison's Crying. I was a devotee from that moment.

0: such a balance of masculinity and femininity, you know? She really rides the line. Apart from that, to know that she began in a country space, because she's gone on to do a lot of other things, was profound to me. I mean, as someone who grew up with country music and left it in my teens, I thought to myself, I don't see myself in this, you know? Sure, I can align with these female singers, but that's not me. I mean, yeah. And that's not really my experience. But like, I don't know. She paved the way in a pop country way for all of us queer country artists, mm-hmm. you know?
1: Yeah. We're going to hear another performance right now, and then we're going to come back over and we're going to keep on talking. We're going to hear you perform your song, Your Whisper. And it has lyrics like, your whisper swimming in my ear, your whisper reaching for the ceiling, your whisper heavy in my hand. And the whisper really becomes almost a physical object. Could you tell us about writing this?
0: Yeah. This song is about my partner, who I've been with for a long time now, 12 years. And I wanted to try and retrace the steps of when we made a commitment to each other. Originally, it was Chet Baker swimming in my ear, because we were listening to this one of my favorite Chet Baker records while it was pouring rain outside, and really, we were making love. This was many years ago at this point, but I wanted to try to enter back into that space. Your whisper, for me, in a physical way, I was trying to understand how to use simile and metaphor. This record is really me figuring out who I am as a poet as well. I was reading so much poetry at the time. This song in particular, I was reading a lot of Ocean Vuong. And, you know, the whisper idea is the request, you know, and it's the heavy ask. It's the, will you take this deep plunge with me into a true committed love?
1: It's really beautiful.
0: Thank you.
1: This is Your Whisper, performed live by Andrew Saw for World Cafe.

0: On World Cafe, I'm Rena Duris. You just heard Andrew Saw performing his song, Your Whisper, from his new album, American Rough. That was live for World Cafe. So you grew up in Fremont, in the Bay Area. And yeah, you sang Patsy Cline as a kid. But I heard you say a little bit earlier, you kind of left country music for a while. And then it seems like, and you can correct me if I have the timeline wrong here, but you kind of embraced it when you got to Chicago, which might not be a place people think of when they think of country music right away. What did you find there? Why was country something you came back to?
1: Well, I actually came back to it by way of folk music. When I moved to Chicago, this was in 2009, I started taking songwriting classes at the Old Town School of Folk Music, which is a really wonderful continuing education nonprofit for adults and also kids. And folk music being a storytelling music really harkened back to that country and my experience in the theater when I was a teen. And I found that I really did want to be a storyteller in my ventures musically, as a songwriter as well. But it wasn't until I met Patrick Haggerty of Lavender Country in 2018, almost 10 years later, that I could see myself in country music in a way that I really couldn't before. Even with my experience with Katie Lang, you know, she left country music for her reasons as well, but in 2018, I got to open for Patrick, open for Lavender Country, and watching him speak so openly about his queer experiences back in the 70s and his storytelling between songs. He had the audience in the palm of his hand. It was so theatrical. It was almost as if I saw all of the things that I love in this one package, you know? And once again, someone giving me permission.
0: For people who haven't heard of Lavender Country before, could you tell us about Patrick Haggerty and, you know, what his story is a bit?
1: Yeah, he was from Bremerton, Washington area. I don't actually know where exactly he grew up, but it wasn't far from there. His father was a farmer. In 1973, Patrick wrote and produced and recorded his record by the same name, Lavender Country. And it is rumored, or as legend would have it, it is the first gay country record, out gay country record. And while it didn't sell very many copies, he did play with Lavender Country at the very first Seattle Pride event. And then it was lost to obscurity.
0: Yeah.
1: In obscurity. And then back in, I want to say, the teens, it could have been between 2014 and 2016, somebody came upon this record, put it on YouTube, and it just, you know, moved like wildfire. People, he has some songs that I can't mention the titles on.
0: I looked him up. I mean, I listened to Lavender Country.
1: Amazing.
0: I listened to a bunch. And yeah, I was like, I want to play a clip of one. There's a few of these I will never be able to put on the radio.
1: No, probably a safe bet is the song Lavender Country.
0: Yes.
1: It's such a lovely embrace of everyone and anyone.

0: He dreamed of a place, lavender, a lavender country where everyone can be themselves and without fear of shame or ridicule. And he was a really beautiful, tender elder that I am so fortunate to have been friends with and been able to mentor under him. He was a mentor to me. I will cherish that friendship forever. He passed in 2022. Mm-hmm. And
1: as a mentor for you, obviously looking up to him as a songwriter and as a storyteller and as a performer is one thing, but was there any advice or wisdom he imparted to you personally that stays with you now?
0: He was really, truly without ego. You know, he had reached a point in his life where, I mean, he had no idea that this would come back around and he would have a bigger musical career pushing 80 years old, you know? So he was just so grateful himself. And if you talk with any other person who would consider themselves a queer country artist, Patrick has met them, Patrick has worked with them, Patrick has been friends or mentored them. He touched us all. And he often said to me, I am your stepping stone to lift you up, to ascend. And I cannot imagine that I was the only person that he said that to. But it was his humility, you know, his heart, his tenderness. I mean, he was an advocate for everyone's rights. He was a political activist, and a lot of people can align with him in that way. And for me, we found a connection through our tenderness.
1: You're listening to my conversation with Andrew Saw on World Cafe. The last song we're going to hear you perform today is one that you wrote for Patrick Haggerty. So before we hear it, what can you tell us about Lavender Cowboy?
0: Well, I went out to Bremerton to go to his celebration of life, and I brought my tenor guitar with me because I wanted to write a song for him. You know, I felt like that was the right thing to do. And I wanted to continue his legacy or try in writing a song to do that. I also wanted to write something that wasn't just inherently sad, something that had that uplifted folks, because he did that for me. And I wrote most of it out there in a hotel room in Seattle. And then when I went into the session, my producer and co-writer on a lot of the songs, H.C. McIntyre, one of my producers. We had another lovely producer, Missy Thangs, who was also the engineer. But H.C. and I sat down before that day in the session where we were going to record Lavender Cowboy and wrote the chorus together. H.C. is also a queer country singer-songwriter, artist. And to have her perspective as a butch lesbian woman and my perspective as a femme gay man coming together to write this memorial, this devotional, this elegy for him was truly magical.
1: This is Lavender Cowboy, performed live by Andrew Saw for World Cafe.

0: Lavender Cowboy performed live at World Cafe by Andrew Saw. Andrew Saw's new album is called American Rough. He's been my guest today on the show. It's been so, so nice talking to you, Andrew. Thank you for being here.
1: Thank you, Raina. My pleasure entirely.
0: I'm Raina Duras, back in a moment with more World Cafe.
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0: Before that quick break on World Cafe, you heard a session with Andrew Saw, and not long after we recorded that in July, Andrew got engaged. So sweet. Sending lots and lots of love and congratulations to you, Andrew Saw, from everyone here at World Cafe. Now, back at the beginning of the summer, artist nonprofit Salt Lick Incubator launched a series called Songs of Us. They've been rolling out performances all summer long to celebrate America's 250th. Here's one of them. It's Brandi Clark performing Will the Circle Be Unbroken on World Cafe.

0: That is Orville Peck, Dead of Night, taking you to the end of this hour of World Cafe. Thanks again to Andrew Saw for being on the show today. And thanks to our producer, Miguel Perez, for his work on that session. We produce this show at WXPN at the University of Pennsylvania in Philadelphia. I'm Raina Duras. 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
0: Is Queens of the Stone Age going country? Not only does frontman Josh Homme show up on a new Shania Twain song, he also brings in another country singer for this new Queen song.

Hey, Raina Duris with you on World Cafe. You know, I was talking to somebody the other day who was saying you really don't hear a lot of women-fronted jam bands. And I thought, that is a really good point. It is kind of a boys' club. So you may agree that hearing something like your next band is kind of refreshing. They're called Slapdragon. This is new. Song's called Already Won. World Cafe.

You can already tell that's going to be a very cool jam to watch live. If you're going to see him on tour this summer and fall, it is called Burn the Other End from Billy Strings from his new album So Much for Goodbyes. Live from the Archives is next on World Cafe.

0: Highmark Man supports XPN, celebrating its 50th anniversary in Fairmount Park this summer. On Friday, August 21st, Gregory Alan Isakoff comes to the TD Pavilion at Highmark Man for an orchestral collaboration with the Philly Pops, conducted by Philly Pops music director Chris Dragon. 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
1: It's live from the archives. I'm Rena Duras. This is the part of the show where you get to hear a couple of exclusive live World Cafe recordings from the vault. Today, starting with Norah Jones. And the recording you're going to hear is from really early on in her career. Her first time on the show when she was promoting her debut album, Come Away With Me, in 2002. She came in a few years after she originally recorded this version and reflected on how this was a song from her first album where she could really hear herself figuring out how her voice worked with the piano. It's her own version of Hank Williams' Cold, Cold Heart. Norah Jones performing live for World Cafe.

for Live from the Archives today. That was Afterlife, performed live by Sharon Van Etten and the Attachment Theory on World Cafe. Next up, a new track from the Womack Sisters,

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1: Is Queens of the Stone Age going country? This is the big question. I'm Raina Duras. It's World Cafe. Queens frontman Josh Homme appears on Shania Twain's new song, Faded Blue Jeans, from her new album that came out last month. Here's a little bit of that. Listen for him in the background. So that's Josh Homme on a country song with Shania Twain. And on the new Queens of the Stone Age track, he brings in a guest singer of his own, another country artist. It features vocals from country singer Nikki Lane. Here's Queens of the Stone Age, Easy Street, on The Cafe.

0: Floating Parade. That's Michael Kiwanuka. And that's the end of this edition of World Cafe. Thanks so much for letting me hang out with you and play you some music today. You can always find us on social media at World Cafe. 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And thank you to the whole team here who make this show. We produce it at WXPN at the University of Pennsylvania in Philadelphia. I'm Raina Duras. 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
2: 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There's a 60% chance of some showers and thunderstorms tonight with a low around 70. 30% chance of morning showers tomorrow, then gradually becoming mostly sunny, a high near 87. And mostly sunny on Thursday with a high of 88 degrees. We're at 87 here at XPN.
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0: XPN, and something new from a band from Philly called Super Bonanza. 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
0: And support for XPN also comes from JCPenney. It's about 4:06. What's up, everybody? Dan Reed is my name in the proverbial chair here. Well, it's not proverbial. I'm actually sitting in a chair. In the chair, DJing, playing records till about 8 o'clock tonight. We got highs in the 70s on tap at 6. Music tonight from Joe Jackson. Also here from Chic, the Raspberries. Also a salute, a birthday salute to Kenny Gamble. We'll hear a bunch of great 70s Philly soul hits tonight. All that and more on Highs in the 70s. It starts at 6 o'clock right here at XPN.

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Jonathan Brook and Liz Longley to Bryn Mawr Twilight Concerts on August 28th. And Sove with Lars and Mustafa Numbisi to Johnny Brenda's August 29th. 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

0: XPN. That one caught me by surprise there. Goose. And I was just reading about this Goosemas thing they do at Boardwalk Hall in Atlantic City. It's happening Friday, December 12th and Saturday, or Friday, December 11th and Saturday, December 12th. That's at Boardwalk Hall in AC. Big Modern is the name of the new album, and that's a tune called Good Times, End Times on XPN. Also heard some Devo in there, Santana from the Abraxas album in 1970. We got things started with Queens of the Stone Age with some help there from Nikki Lane, a song called Easy Street. And this Thursday night, it's Foo Fighters, Queens, and Mannequin Pussy at The Link. 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

0: Yo, where'd everybody go?
1: Yeah, I just felt like hearing that one after we heard Quincy Jones, late Quincy Jones with Soul Bossa Nova. Dream Warriors, expertly using that tune, sampling that one in their song, My Definition of a Boombastic Jazz Style, here on XPN from Dream Warriors. Low Cut Connie in there. Can't be wrong. From the new album. Miss Jackson from Outkast and Blonde Shell, once again playing Union Transfer on Halloween Evening. New song from the album Violins, which is coming out on September the 25th. It's about 20 minutes away from 5 o'clock here at XPN.
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2: As part of America's 250th anniversary, XPN asked several Philadelphia artists, what does independence mean today? The answers became Philly anthems, each offering a different perspective on freedom, identity, and hope. Lady Alma started her career in Philly in the house music scene and has evolved into one of the region's mainstays in R&B, soul, and gospel. And she hopes that her Philly anthem reaches out to anyone who's been marginalized or mistreated.
5: The song itself, Liberty, we all need it. I've seen injustices, not just with, you know, our black folk, but I've seen injustices with our Caucasian families and injustices with our Asian families. And it's always the big guy against the little guy. And they seem to get liberty, but when it comes to the people who built this country, who helped forge neighborhoods and communities, how come we never can get our right to get liberty? People get together, and the power that they have when they stop fighting each other and fight the real problem. That was an inspiration.
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0: Joy Division. It's called Transmission on XPN. Interpol's new album is their first new record in 8 years. It's going to be coming out in a couple of weeks. The album's called This Mirror Weighs a Ton. That was See Out Loud. And we heard from Lady Alma, another of our Philly anthems. Great job on that one called Liberty. You can find out more about Lady Alma and her Philly anthem on our website, which is xpn.org, of course.
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0: And we still got some rain in the forecast here. 60% chance of showers and thunderstorms overnight tonight with a low of 70. There's a 30% chance of a lingering shower or two in the morning and gradually becoming mostly sunny for tomorrow with a high near 87 and mostly sunny with a high of 88 on Thursday. That's where we're at now, 88 degrees. Something new here from the Womack sisters.

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3: All right, speaking of the Met, Beck is on tour. He's going to stop at the Met on Sunday, October the 8th. The new album, Ride Lonesome, comes out in September. This is a new one from Beck. It's called In the Night on XPN.

0: XPN, Ben Arnold, doing the Grateful Dead's Touch of Grey. Ben's going to be playing the Philly Folk Festival this weekend. More details on our concert calendar page at xpn.org, by the way. Noah Kahan in that set. Beth Orton back to the Central Reservation album from 1999. And once again, Beck will be at the Met on Sunday, October 8th. That was a new one from Beck called In the Night.
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0: 22 after 5, working our way to 6 o'clock, and highs in the 70s. Music tonight from Joe Jackson, Chic, Raspberries, plus a tribute to some great Philly soul music at 6 o'clock from the 70s. All that and more coming up on Highs in the 70s right here at XPN.

0: That is very nice indeed. Michelle Zahner, a.k.a. Japanese Breakfast, from right here in Philly. It's on the latest album for Melancholy Brunettes and Sad Women, and that is Orlando in Love here on XPN. Death Cab for Cutie, the new album, is called I Built You a Tower, and what do you know? Ben Gibbard from Death Cab is 50 years old today. Happy birthday, Ben, if you're listening. Well, you may be. You don't know. That was a song called Punching the Flowers. Great one from Neil Young in there. Back to 1978, the title track from the album Comes a Time. And we got things started with Brandon Flowers of The Killers. He's going to be on tour and playing at the Franklin Music Hall on Monday, September 21st. His new solo album is called Thrasher. That was a new one from Brandon Flowers, a song called Plans, right here on XPN.
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2: 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Thank you for being the reason those moments exist.

0: Music from the Us album in 1992. Peter Gabriel, Digging in the Dirt on XPN. Also, Metric in there. We heard from Houndmouth as well, Sedona, the tune. And You Don't Know Because It's My Life, Kurt Vile. That was another one from his new record here at XPN.
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0: And once again, highs in the 70s coming right up for you in just a couple of minutes. There's a 60% chance of some more showers and thunderstorms tonight with a low around 70, and a 30% chance of morning showers tomorrow, then gradually becoming mostly sunny with a high near 87. That's where we're at now, 87 degrees. Here's Julia Jacklin on XPN.

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7: All right, folks, here we go. It is time for Highs in the 70s here on XPN. I'm Dan Reed. We go back to the 1970s Monday through Thursday at 6 o'clock for an hour of music from the 1970s. We got the Raspberries coming up. We're going to hear from a bunch of stuff celebrating the birthday of the one and only Kenny Gamble. So some Philly soul on the way for you this hour. The Kinks and much, much more. Going to start with a man who's celebrating his 72nd birthday today, Joe Jackson, born on this date in 1954. He's 72 years old today. Here's one from his 1979 debut album on Highs in the 70s, XPN.

0: couple of tunes from the first two Joe Jackson albums, released in October of 79, his second record, I'm the Man. That was his biggest hit over in his home, the UK. A song called It's Different for Girls, and his debut single, which was the top 20 song here in the U.S. Is She Really Going Out With Him, from the January 1979 debut, Look Sharp. Joe Jackson is 72 years old today. 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
2: All right, Dan Reed with you till 8 o'clock tonight. It's highs in the 70s until 7 p.m. This is music from Chic, their album Say Chic, their second record released on this date in 1978. It's 48 years old today, this record is. This song was originally intended for Sister Sledge, and they actually recorded a lot of this, and then Chic, Nile Rodgers and company decided to keep the song for themselves. And they gave him He's the Greatest Dancer instead, which became a big hit for Chic, or for Sister Sledge. This song that they kept was also a big hit, a top 10 pop hit, number 5 R&B hit, and number 1 on the dance floor. Here's Nile Rodgers, Bernard Edwards, and Chic. This is from the Say Chic album, and I Want Your Love on Highs in the 70s, XPN.

0: Here's a couple from the Raspberries on Highs in the 70s at XPN. The late Eric Carmen, born on this date in 1949, the frontman, the lead vocalist and songwriter for the Raspberries, band out of Cleveland, Ohio. He died a couple years ago at the age of 74. That was Go All the Way, number five U.S. hit from their debut album in 72, and also from 72, their second album, Fresh. We heard I Want to Be With You, which was a top 20 U.S. hit. All that on XPN on Highs in the 70s.
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0: One of the funniest rock history tidbits I have dug up in a while was this one. On this date in 1972, 54 years ago today, the mayor of San Antonio, Texas, declared it Cheech and Chong Day in San Antonio. When asked about this honor, both Cheech and Chong said, "It's cool, man, but we've never been to San Antonio." So the mayor just decided to make it Cheech and Chong Day. I guess he liked them. On this date in 1972, this is Highs in the 70s at XPN.

0: Yeah, I know. It's not highs in the 50s, but I had to play that one for you from Bill Haley and the Comets, Rock Around the Clock, because the American Graffiti film premiered on this date in 1973, 53 years ago today. And that was the, I guess, the theme song to the movie as well. And Cheech and Chong did Rock Fight on this date in 1972. The mayor of San Antonio, Texas, declared it Cheech and Chong Day in the city, despite the fact that neither one of those cats had ever been in San Antonio.
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0: And happy birthday wishes to the one and only Kenny Gamble. Born on this date in 1943, Kenny is 83 years old today with his partner Leon Huff. They created the Philadelphia Sound, Philadelphia International Records, did so much great work at Sigma Sound Studios right here in Philly. Here's a set of music celebrating Kenny Gamble on Highs in the 70s at XPN.

0: bunch of great hits from the 70s from the heart and soul of Kenny Gamble and Leon Huff. It is Kenny Gamble's birthday, born on this date in 1943. Mr. Gamble's 83 years old today. Billy Paul's number one hit, Me and Mrs. Jones, from 72. Teddy Pendergrass, former frontman for Harold Melvin and the Blue Notes, from his 1979 album, Teddy, that was Turn Off the Lights. Very sexy indeed. Number two R&B hit. Wilson Pickett, from his Wilson Pickett in Philadelphia album from 1970, recorded at Sigma Sound, produced by Gamble and Huff. Get Me Back on Time, Engine Number 9, and of course, Backstabbers from the OJs, circa 1972.
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0: 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Stayed there for 6 weeks. We're going to Get the Knack here on highs in the 70s, XPN.

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0: Budget, Catch Me Now I'm Falling, and also from 79, The Knack. We heard a tune called Frustrated. Their album Get the Knack started a 6-week run at number one on the U.S. album charts on this date in 1979.
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0: And the XPN Local Show with Mike Vasilico is coming up at 8 o'clock tonight. I'm Dan Reed with you till then. This is the new one from Alabama Shakes on XPN.

back to the 70s for that one from 1974 from Tom Waits, his second album, The Heart of Saturday Night. That is New Coat of Paint on XPN. Alex Amon did California Blues. Portugal the Man in there as well. We went back to the Woodstock album for that tune called Feel It Still, and a Portugal the Man, part of a stellar lineup of music on the Exponential Music Festival presented by Subaru. We're a little more than a month away from that, believe it or not. They're going to be playing on Saturday, September the 19th. If you go to xpnfest.org, you can secure your tickets and check out the lineup. That's xpnfest.org, and we'll see you there. And Alabama Shake's new album comes out August 28th called I Must Be Dreaming, their first new album in 11 years. That was a tune called I Feel Hope Coming.

0: That's a new one from Stephen Wilson Jr., new single called Hardwired on XPN. Also in that set, Buzzcocks. We heard Yip Yip Yow. That was Caroline Rose, just announced her new album coming out next month, I believe. Orla Gartland with a tune called Little Chaos, that is, and Philly's own Mustafa Numbisi with a new song called Adeline. He has a new album coming out called Tales of a Melancholic Love Story. Heard all that right here on XPN.
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brand new music from Richard Thompson on the XPN. New album coming out in October called Hippies, Thugs, and Heroes. His 20th studio solo album. Cocaine Walking, Booze Talking here on XPN. Also, Yeah Yeah Yeahs with Gold Lion. We heard from Trombone Shorty, and the set started with Steve Lacy. His new album is out now called Oh Yeah, a song called The Feeling. The XPN Local Show with Mike Vasilikos is next. I'm Dan Reed. I'll be back tomorrow at 4 o'clock. Freak Slug from Manchester, England will be at the Yuki Club here in Philly on Friday, November the 13th. This is new from them. It's called Girl Intentions on XPN.